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1: Wednesday night, it's the way they ought to be. 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And man, what a program tonight. We are just about a week and a half out from Creek Fest, the inaugural Creek Fest, our Fest, Downtown Macon's Fest. It's going to be incredible. We're going to have some details on that coming up here this evening. But just to know right off the rip, Saturday, June the 27th, right down here on Cherry Street in downtown Macon, a non-ticketed event for the entire family to come on down and enjoy some live music and enjoy vendors from all around our scene in downtown, all in one place for one great afternoon. And we'll do more details on that coming up. Right now, we're going to kick it off with Nigel Hall. This is Give Me a Sign.

100.9 The Creek, the sound and soul of Central Georgia. We just heard Charlie Crockett. That's called I Wanna Cry. Up next, we're going to get into new music from Waxahachie. This comes off the new album, Tiger's Blood. Let's get into Bored.

0: 100.9 The Creek, the sound and soul of Central Georgia, from her sixth studio album titled Tiger's Blood. That's Waxahachie with Bored. 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

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We just heard Taj Mahal and the Phantom Blues with a brand new one called Time. We're going to take the time machine back in time now, a song that a lot of people associate with that iconic Elvis Presley rendition. We're going to hear the OG version from Tony Joe White. I'm talking about Poke Salad Annie.

Now, some of y'all never been down south too much. I'm gonna tell you a little bit about this so that you understand what I'm talking about. Down there we have a plant that grows out in the woods and the fields. Looks something like a turnip green. Everybody calls it poke salad. Poke salad. Used to know a girl lived down there and she'd go out in the evenings and pick her a mess of it. Carry it home and cook it for supper. Cause that's about all they had to eat. They did all right.

Richard Spiteful. Straight razor toting moment. Lord, I must pick my mess up.

100.9 The Creek, the sound and soul of Central Georgia. Looking forward to seeing Driving and Crying back here in downtown Macon. That was Honeysuckle Blue. You can hear that and all of your other Driving and Crying favorites this Thursday night when they take over the Capitol Theater. That's right. The last time we saw anyone from Driving and Crying in downtown, it was a Kevin Kenny solo show over at Capricorn Sound Studios. Now we got the whole band back on stage right here in downtown. Get your tickets now at CapitolTheaterMacon.com or over through Tixer. Up next on the program, we've got Adam Hood on deck. This is She Don't Love Me.

100.9 The Creek, the sound and soul of Central Georgia. That was Chris Knight with Nothing on Me. Up next, let's get into new music. This comes courtesy of Gray Delisle and Les Green. This song is called I'm Gonna Let You Call.

0: 100.9 The Creek, the sound and soul of Central Georgia. We just heard Gray, Delisle, and Les Green. That's called I'm Gonna Let You Call Me Baby. Don't forget this Friday night, Grant's Lounge, special presentation on stage. The Jet Black Roses in town. They're going to be taking over the Grant stage and rocking you all night for the full weekend roundup, as well as all ticket information. Head over to historicgrants.com.
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everyone around you feel so important and so welcome, and you have become a fixture here in Macon. In a short amount of time, you are officially one of us, a Maconite. You make everything better, including everything here on the station, and your work for Creek Fest coming up here in about a week and a half. Just absolutely awe-inspiring. So happy birthday. We are so fortunate to have you here on our team. Let's kick the 9 o'clock hour off right now with someone that I really needs no introduction. You guys know and love him. Talking about Eddie Ninevolt, coming off of his Capricorn album, recorded right around the corner in Studio A. Here's "About to Make Me Leave Home."

100.9 The Creek, the sound and soul of Central Georgia. That was the Colonel with Knock-Kneed Ballerina. Looking for your weekend plans? Check out Vice Bar down on the corner of Poplar and MLK this Friday night. Backstreet Hooligans taking the stage. And then Saturday night, karaoke from 10 p.m. to 1 a.m. Happy hour daily, 4 to 8. Again, that's Vice Bar right here in downtown Macon. Up next, let's hear new music from Yarn. This is called Good Things.

0: 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That was Yarn with a brand new one called Good Things. 8 to 8's going to take a quick break. Keep it locked right here to the sound and soul of Central Georgia. 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

100.9 The Creek, the sound and soul of Central Georgia. We just heard the Black Pumas with More Than a Love Song from a new and now thrown back to 2011. This comes off the second album from Jason Isbell in the 400 unit titled Here We Rest. Let's get into Heart on a String.

100.9 The Creek, the sound and soul of Central Georgia. That was Ben Chapman with a new one. That's Georgia Dreaming off his album, The Amber Sounds, Volume 2, available now at benchapmanmusic.com. Up next, we're going to hear from John Lee Hooker. Legend has it that he stayed a while here in downtown Macon back in the late 60s and early 70s when Grant's Lounge attracted in just anybody and everybody. You never knew who was going to be on stage. Maybe you go in there to see Muddy Waters, and by the end of the night, half the Allman Brothers and Wet Willie are all on stage jamming together. Maybe you look over in the corner and see someone from the Capricorn Summer Games. I don't know, like Andy Warhol or Cher or somebody just watching on. That's how it's always been here in Macon, I suppose. And it's kind of feeling like that again these days. Anyway, John Lee Hooker, a fixture of the scene. Let's get into one from him. This also features Carlos Santana. This is called The Healer.

100.9 The Creek, the sound and soul of Central Georgia. We just heard Sun Volt. That's Diamonds and Cigarettes. It's shameless self-promotion time. Man, you can tell I don't do well with this. Earlier this week, yours truly released a brand new single with my acoustic duo known as Acoustica. Now, we've been playing here in the area for many, many years, all over Middle Georgia, heck, all over the state of Georgia. So if you ever caught us back in the day at the Red Eye Tavern or CJ's over on Riverside or the Hummingbird, even at Grant's Lounge, then you probably heard us play this song. We just released a new single. It's available now on all your major streaming services, as well as over on YouTube and YouTube Music. It's going to be part of our upcoming new album, The Lost Tracks, coming out here a little later this year. Here's our take on an old classic from the band The Damn Yankees, a super group from the early 90s, which featured Tommy Shaw from Styx fame, Jack Blades from Night Ranger, the Motor City Madman, Ted Nugent on guitar. Here's one of their songs. It's called High Enough.

0: 100.9 The Creek, the sound and soul of Central Georgia. We just heard acoustic duo from here in Middle Georgia, Lewis Smith on guitar and vocals. You can catch him out on the road with Rock the 90s, one of the bigger rock and roll tribute acts on the road here in the Southeast. He also does time with me in Great White Lion Snake, who you can catch this Saturday over at Society Garden. But our original home away from home is Acoustica, and we're gearing up to release an album a little later this year. That's the first taste of it right there. Cover of High Enough, originally done by the Damn Yankees. 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

100.9 The Creek, the sound and soul of Central Georgia. Welcome back into 8 till 8. Rolling into 10 o'clock now. That was Low Cut Connie with a new one called Can't Be Wrong. We're going to keep it in the exact same key. You musicians or you guys out there with perfect pitch are going to know what I'm talking about. Up next, we've got the crown prince of soul, the prodigal son, the late, great Marvin Gaye. Let's get it on.

0: up is Marvin, your cousin, Marvin Barry. You know that new sound you're looking for? Well, listen to this.
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100.9 The Creek, the sound and soul of Central Georgia, throwing back to the mid-70s. The album Nothing Fancy from Lynyrd Skynyrd. And, man, they lived by that credo during that time, man. It was just rough and tumble rock and roll. Case in point, one of my favorite songs from the band, that's called On the Hunt. And this next song we're going to get into features a current Lynyrd Skynyrd axeman who was born right here in Macon, Georgia. His name is Damon Johnson. You've heard me talk about him here on the program. Born here in Macon, he left us and went out and took on the rock and roll circus lifestyle. He formed a band, Brother Kane, who were just here rocking out about a week ago with Kansas and 38 Special. They had quite a bit of success back in the 90s rock days. And then he did time with Alice Cooper, Thin Lizzy. He's now out with Lynyrd Skynyrd. He just moves from one huge band to the next. But in the middle of it all, he formed a band with his Thin Lizzy cohorts to release brand new music in the style of Thin Lizzy and to pay tribute to the Lizzy sound, but not as to take away from the legacy of Phil Lynott. They released that music under a different title. And what a respectful way of doing business. The band called Black Star Riders, you might have heard them on here before. We're going to get into one now. This comes off their sophomore album, which was called The Killer Instinct, out now on Nuclear Blast Records. Here's the Black Star Riders featuring Ricky Warwick, Damon Johnson, as well as Scott Gorham, all from Thin Lizzy. Here's a number called Finest Hour.

0: 100.9 The Creek, the sound and soul of Central Georgia. New rock and roll from Black Star Rioters. That's called Finest Hour off their album The Killer Instinct, available now on Nuclear Blast Records. In case you didn't hear the intro, Black Star Rioters featuring members of Thin Lizzy. They release brand new music under the Black Star Rioters moniker so as not to upset longtime fans of the band or to take anything away from the legacy of their late great frontman and heart and soul of the band, Phil Lynott. You can learn more about Black Star Rioters, give them a follow over on Facebook and Instagram. And again, the new album available on Nuclear Blast. We'll be right back after this break. Keep it locked right here to the sound and soul of Central Georgia. 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

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The deeper the roots, the better the music. Welcome back into 8 to Late, coming your way this Wednesday night. In case you missed it today, put it on your calendar each and every Wednesday right here in downtown Macon. 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Up next, we're going to hear Jimi Hendrix. He took a Bob Dylan song into the studio, and by the time they walked out of the studio, it was a Jimi Hendrix song. I'm telling you, debate me on this. I'm talking about, of course, the iconic All Along the Watchtower.

100.9 The Creek, the sound and soul of Central Georgia. We just heard Deep Purple with Into the Fire, throwing back to the debut Deep Purple album. Not their debut album, but the debut with Deep Purple and their recently acquired frontman, Ian Gillan, the voice of Jesus Christ Superstar himself. He would go on to be one of the most iconic, high-pitched, screaming voices.

vocalists of all time. And what a debut, man. In rock, it had some absolute standards on there. Speed King, Child in Time, Into the Fire. Of course, it wasn't just his debut with Purple either. Roger Glover, the bassist, would join in for that album as well. He would go on to do a number of albums with the band before parting company in 1973 and launching a really successful career as a record producer, eventually finding his way back into the Blackmore fold, joining Ritchie Blackmore's Rainbow for an album at the end of the 70s. And then, of course, 1984 is when Deep Purple roared back to life for the MTV generation with their Perfect Strangers reunion album and tour. Since then, Roger Glover never looked back. He's been a mainstay of Deep Purple alongside his fellow new hire, Ian Gillan. And they've got new music coming out here this year. They've put out a lot of great records over the last decade or so. And they've got one coming out here a little later this year. Their first with newcomer Simon McBride on guitars, taking over the reins from Steve Morse, who did 25, almost 30 years with Deep Purple. So really excited about their new album, which comes out here a little later in the year. We'll have some more info on the album, which is called Splat, available for pre-order now over at deeppurple.com. Speaking of new music, I've got new music on deck from Grace Potter. We'll get into the nuts and bolts of howls, whys, wins, and all of that. But first, let's hear Grace Potter with Love Me Not. When

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1: 100.9 The Creek, the sound and soul of Central Georgia, from her upcoming album titled Trespasser. That's Grace Potter with Love Me Not, the follow-up to 2023's Mother Road, as well as last year's Medicine album produced by T-Bone Burnett. Remember, that album had been shelved for nearly 20 years and then just got a surprise release through Hollywood Records. So Grace Potter has been absolutely cooking the last few years, and she's absolutely maintaining that momentum going into this summer. Trespasser will be available on August the 21st. 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And right now, if you pre-order, then you get exclusive streaming of the song Love Me Not, as well as another called Run Baby Run. 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
1: You're not really wearing that, are you?
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2: 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Indiana Jones wears one.
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We just heard Brother Wallace with a brand new one. That's Who Do You Love? 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Another band that is very present over on Bandcamp is the Nude Party. That we remember about 2.5-3 years ago when yours truly showed up here on 8 to Late. We were just ripping open a brand new one from them off their album Rides On, which is available now over on Bandcamp.com. 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

100.9 The Creek, the sound and soul of Central Georgia. That was Nazareth with Teenage Nervous Breakdown, originally done by Little Feat on their Feet's Don't Fail Me Now record, which is a really crazy song. I'm telling you, that record should be a standard issue for newcomers to rock and roll. It's such a cool record. But then Nazareth got a hold of it, and when it came out a couple of years later on their Loud and Proud record, this thing just had a heaviness that you never knew existed with that particular track. Nazareth had a way of taking covers and just making them these hard rock anthems. Check out their rendition of This Flight Tonight. I guess it was a Joni Mitchell song originally. They got a hold of it and just turned it into this driving, powerful rock and roll song, much like they did there with Teenage Nervous Breakdown. Up next on the program, we're going to get into new music from Sam Morrow, who we're looking forward to seeing back here in Macon on June 27th, the official after party for Creek Fest when he takes the stage over at Grant's Lounge. We're going to hear a new one from Sam Morrow now. This is called Lucretia.

0: 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We just heard Sam Morrow with a new one that's called Lucretia. 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

0: 100.9 The Creek, the sound and soul of Central Georgia. We just heard Presley Hale, that's Mountain Daughter. Tomorrow on the program, we'll do a preview for SmackDown this Friday. Of course, WWE SmackDown will air at 8 p.m. on USA this week, coming from Kansas City. To wet your whistle, tune in tomorrow at 8 p.m. on the WWE's YouTube channel for WWE Main Event. And this Saturday, 10 p.m. on YouTube, Triple A's Lucha Libre. Right now, Triple A, of course, the talk of the wrestling world, coming off that mask versus mask match between El Grande Americano and the original Grande Americano. Not only are they saying match of the year, but this thing is already being voted on as perhaps one of the top 3 to 5 wrestling matches in WWE history. Imagine that. I mean, I'm sure that, you know, I'm sure Randy Savage and Ricky Steamboat might have something to say about that. I'm sure that Bruno Sammartino may have something to say about that. There's a long list of folks that might argue on that one. But if you haven't seen it, go check it out. It absolutely is. It will turn non-wrestling fans into diehards. It's that good of a match. That's the mask versus mask match. But again, we'll try to get a SmackDown preview in here tomorrow. Right now, we're going to hear from the architect of rock and roll and Make a Night to boot, talking about the late, great Little Richard. This is Long Tall Sally.
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100.9 The Creek, the sound and soul of Central Georgia. We just heard Dokken with an unplugged rendition of their classic In My Dreams. I saw a meme yesterday that asked, what is your favorite Dokken album? And they didn't give you the entire discography to work with. They gave you Tooth and Nail, the Breaking the Chains album, Under Lock and Key, and Back for the Attack. And man, I had to think long and hard about it, because for most of my

Life, Tooth and Nail has just been one of those albums. It's hard and heavy where it needs to be, especially the title track with that nearly speed metal tempo and that guitar solo. One of the greatest of the decade. Of course, Into the Fire, a great rocker. When Heaven Comes Down, Bullets, Despair, some really, really incredible songs on that album. But then I got to thinking about Under Lock and Key. And really and truly, if you think about Under Lock and Key, it's like a greatest hits album. Everything on that album had some kind of radio potential, which it's the 1980s. It's the big rock scene. That's what you wanted back in those days, was to have several, you know, four or five singles off of an album. Just look at Def Leppard, who were launching at least half of their albums onto the charts. But anyway, back to Doc and Under Lock and Key. You got Unchain the Night, The Hunter, In My Dreams, Lightning Strikes Again, Will the Sun Rise, Till the Living End, Jaded Heart, even a song, even though it didn't match Alone Again's chart position, still a really good song to boot. I think that might be the ultimate Dokken record, and that's no slight to Tooth and Nail, which is so near and dear to my heart. It's also no slight against the final album of the original lineup from the 80s, the Back for the Attack album, which is pretty stellar. It's also kind of long. Feels like it's a really long album, especially with that that bonus track of Dream Warriors being anchored to the end of it. But a solid record, no doubt about it. Guitar performance on that record is an all-time great performance. But something about Under Lock and Key, man, I think that is the one that I would have to put as the ultimate Dokken record. Let me know. What do you think? Are you a Dokken fan? Do you like George Lynch's guitar playing, Don Dokken's voice? Were they part of your playlist coming up? Let me know. Drop me a line over on the Creek social media. If you're a fan of that kind of music, don't forget Great White Lion Snake are bringing the 80s back to the stage here in Middle Georgia this Saturday when they take over Society Garden over on Ingleside Avenue. For more info, check them out over on Facebook. Check out the event page, GWLS, Great White Lion Snake at Society Garden. Moving on now, let's hear from the all-girl power punk proto hard rock punk supergroup known as The Runaways. Talk about a band that launched a bunch of careers into the stratosphere. You got Cherry Curie, you got Lita Ford, you got Joan Jett. My God, this band was absolutely stacked with talent. Let's hear their classic Cherry Bomb.

100.9 The Creek, the sound and soul of Central Georgia. There's always room for the star man, right? David Bowie closing us out tonight with Suffragette City. Please be safe out on the highways. Be mindful of the weather. Looks like we could have a potential for quite a bit of rain over the next day or so. So be mindful when you're going to be out and about. We'll be back in here tomorrow. They'll tune you up for the weekend edition of the program. We'll check the concert calendar. We're going to be talking about Creek Fest. We're going to be talking about big 80s hair metal at Society Garden. All the good stuff coming up for you tomorrow here on the program. Be safe on the highways. Have a good night. See you tomorrow, Macon.

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2: Hi, this is Wes Griffith from the Moonhanger Group. This is a very special year for us because the Rookery, born July 1st, 1976, is celebrating 50 years. The previous year, the Macon Mall opened, which changed the face of downtown virtually overnight. Original owners, Sandy Taylor, Jewett Tucker, and Ralph Skipper, had quite the challenge ahead, but they would persevere as downtown began to shutter its windows. The Rookery became a community gathering place, ground zero for nightlife. Many local musicians would play its stage, and some famous ones too, like Widespread Panic and

0: 87. In 98, local musicians came together at the Rookery to celebrate the life of Braxton Tate Bragg, and Bragg Jam was born. In 2009, in the middle of a recession, me, my wife Betsy, and our partner Chad Evans purchased the Rookery from longtime owner Jim Key. In hindsight, we were gambling on the Rookery to defy the odds once again. We freshened her up a bit, leaned into a more family-friendly atmosphere, rolled out a new menu, and before long, the Rookery took flight once again. Those early years were a magical time. The Rookery and downtown were in lockstep as the city center began to blossom. After several years, we got so busy that we were able to expand into the old Thorpe's building. Come check out the Thorpe's storefront where we've wrapped the windows with our story. Many people tell us they had their first date at the Rookery and share memories of gathering there with friends and family. Many of them have signed their names on the Rook's hallowed walls. We've been blessed with support from this community beyond our wildest dreams. It's all of you that came down to get an almond burger, some onion rings, or a Jimmy Carter shake that made it all possible. So from us to the entire community, thank you for making the Rookery what it is today. On June 27th, we'll be celebrating our 50th birthday right here on Cherry Street at Creek Fest with 100.9 The Creek. They're celebrating 10 years. We hope you guys will come down and celebrate with us. It's been a pleasure to serve you, and we hope to see you again soon.
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2: The border is nowhere in sight. 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

0: 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It's a trick question. 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
1: You see, that's the whole point of being the government. 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
1: Listen, I'm pushing you because you've got talent, babies. 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

0: 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The deeper the roots, the better the music. And only I can
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1: You're such a disappointing pair. 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
1: 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Sure, electricity turns the lights on, but power is the information I get from my co-op about efficiency, safety, technology. And I trust the co-op because we are the co-op.
2: They're our neighbors.
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4: 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I'm Tracy Rivas. I am Yuchi in Muscogee Creek and of the Wolf Clan from the Polecat Ceremonial Ground. 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
1: Welcome to Creekside Mornings for a beautiful, a wonderful, a fantastic Thursday, June 18th, 2026. A day that will resonate with so many members of this country, of this world, with what is going to happen today. Am I going to miss it? Yeah, I sure am. But it's all right. We've got things to do here on Creekside Mornings. So if you are ready and prepared to have a just phenomenal day today.
4: Let me boogie!
1: Yeah, my guy. Yeah, my ladies. We're going to have ourselves a good one. Charles Davis here. Good morning to you. Hopefully it's been good so far. Hopefully you woke up on the right side of the bed. Hopefully you slept on the cool side of the pillow. Rest in peace, Stuart Scott. Hopefully you woke up with the birds chirping and the sun shining on that beautiful, well-moisturized, taken-care-of face. Because you got to take care of your face. It's your moneymaker. I mean, I don't have any ugly friends, and y'all are my friends, so y'all ain't ugly, so I need you to take care of yourself, okay? Okay. I have nothing but pretty friends. I have nothing but handsome friends. All my people look good. I'm just saying. It's a thing. So today is going to be a very special day here on the Creek. We have done this every single year since the inception of this. This will be the 10th time that I have done this. And it doesn't feel like it, but it is. We were talking about it the other day. When we look back at the 10 years of the Creek and you know, what we do here, it is things like this that I cherish. I cherish the days when we did the pay for play for the Mentors Project of Central Georgia. I'm here for all of those special moments. And this one we have been able to cultivate for close to a decade now. And it's not going to stop just because we moved to a different place. This weekend is the Otis Redding Music Camp's grand finale. We'll talk a little bit about that. But as per the usual, before they jump on stage, they got to come through here first. And we will talk about what we're going to do when we get here and what I'm going to do for them. I was going to say to them, but for them today as we try to prepare the future generations of musicians and artists that we are cultivating, that they are cultivating over at the incredible Otis Redding Center for the Arts. We'll talk a little bit more about that. We'll talk about somebody else they had in the building yesterday and the reason why I am going to cuss out Justin Andrews when I see him. I just thought about that and now I've gotten angry because, yeah, he could have told me and I would have been there. I'm going to restrain myself. And I'm going to do what Susan Tedeschi, Derek Trucks, Mike Maxson, who'll be here at Creekfest, said in this song. I'm just going to be kind.

100.9 The Creek, the sound and soul of Central Georgia, the great, the legendary Miss E.G. Kite with God's Goats and Guitars. I'm here on Creekside Mornings as we give you your weather for this beautiful Thursday. It is currently 77 degrees outside in beautiful downtown Macon. We are going to have a high today of 87. It's going to be a little bit warm. Thunderstorms are expected around 3 p.m. today. Wind gusts up to about 21 miles per hour. So what does that mean for you? Basically, if you need to take care of stuff outside, I'd suggest you do it before 2 o'clock. And there it is. Very, very simple. The rest of your weekend is going to be a bit rainy, but that is not going to stop us from doing what we need to do. We've got to get out. We've got support. We've got to give. Tonight is a great night. You got Driving the Crime coming into town. Okay. Saturday night is the Otis Redding Music Camp finale. You got to go to that. Sunday is the Masters of Funk thing over at the HM Health Amphitheater. You got to go to that. I mean, it's so many things going on. Jet Black Rose is playing tomorrow night over at Grant's Lounge. You got to go to that. You got things to do. Don't be worried about a little bit of rain. A little fall of rain ain't going to hurt you now. I'm here, and that's all you need to know. I'm sorry. I just went into a Les Mis run, and I apologize. Today's going to be a great day. We'll have a couple of the people from the Otis Redding Music Camp come in, and we'll talk to them. And as I said before, I'll give you a bit of a breakdown of what we're going to do here on the show and what we're going to do, put the kids through today as far as their artistry and their music. So it's going to be a good experiment for them, good test for them, and a great time for us because you get to hear music from the future generation, which is a great thing. Right now, let's play one of the classics from

0: Howdy, y'all. This is the Deem the Artist. 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
1: Did we just become best friends?
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0: Uh-huh. Yes. I bet you did not expect on a Thursday morning here in Macon, Georgia, on 100.9 The Creek, the sound of Soul of Central Georgia, that you would hear that incredible song. The legendary Mr. Billy Joel with New York State of Mind. And there's a reason for that, because when I walked into the studio this morning, I thought I was just here by myself. I saw a light on, but I was like, eh, somebody left the light on yesterday. And then I hear someone's like, hold on, who's that? And it's like, and it's Daniel Devontae Shirley, host of Creekside Sports and writer with The Athletic. Good morning, Daniel.
1: Hey, good morning.
0: How are you? And Daniel comes in and says, your team just had to win, and then you came up with the idea of doing something with the Athletic with a live blog today.
1: Right.
0: Because today is the championship parade for my New York Knicks.
1: Did you know they've never had a New York Knicks parade?
0: Yeah.
1: They've won two titles.
0: They've won two titles and never had a parade.
1: They didn't have a parade.
0: Because they weren't doing those the last time the Knicks won a title.
1: And, that's right.
0: And if you know anything about New York culture and New York sports culture specifically, when their sports teams do well, they go through what they call the Canyon of Heroes, which is pretty much a straight shot down Broadway. And it is what you would figure a ticker tape parade and all that. And so today for The Athletic, you're doing a live

0: for that today.
1: Yeah, we are.
0: So I'm sorry that my team won for that you had to do that. But I'm very proud of this moment because, one, I'm a Knicks fan. But, two, I actually called this one.
1: Like, you did?
0: I called it.
1: Yes.
0: Like, from, like, Eastern to Western Conference Finals on, everything I said was right. And it's the only time I've ever been like that. But
1: with I mean, I thought you were a witch or something when said Knicks in five, and then they win it in
0: five. And they win in five. I figured if they were going to do it, it was going to happen like that. So much better that they did not win that thing in New York City. Me and Daniel were just talking about that. New York City already had lost their mind once they won in San Antonio. But I dare to think what would have happened had the Knicks won that in Madison Square Garden.
1: And they love this team. Like, yeah, the Knicks won. You're going to love a winner and everything.
0: Yeah.
1: But, I mean, this group, they love.
0: Yeah, yeah.
1: Because it's about work. There's not any superstars. And you know, we had Ian O'Connor on the other day from The Athletic. He's worked for New York Times, ESPN.
0: Yeah, big guy.
1: I mean, he's a big name.
0: Yeah.
1: And he said they've star-chased before.
0: Oh, you know, they have.
1: They've gone after the big names and tried to get LeBron, tried to get KD, tried to get Kyrie.
0: Yep. Tried to get Steph.
1: And it's this group
0: that did it.
1: That wins it. That's the amazing part.
0: It's crazy. Like I said, just on that note, like the way I looked at it from its inception, but especially now that they've won the title, their lead man is a 6'1 point guard, maybe 6'1 point guard, who was on the bench in Dallas until he decided to take a risk and go to New York and do this. Then once he got to New York, turned down, what, $100 million?
1: So they could get
0: better.
1: Right.
0: And this is how you win it. Plus him, Mikal Bridges, and who's the other one?
1: Josh Hart.
0: And Josh Hart, all coming out of Villanova. So you got that right there. So you got three Villanova players who won a title for Villanova, now win a title for the Knicks.
1: Well, and Jalen and Mikal will tell you they won two. Josh Hart only won one.
0: Ah, sure.
1: Because he was a little bit older.
0: He was a little bit older.
1: But, and then also, and I'm not picking on Stephen A. Smith, but there's a famous clip of Stephen A. Smith coming out now. About that Villanova group that said there's no NBA players on that group.
0: And you've got three champs sitting in that group.
1: And can you imagine being the Mavericks and you traded away? You let Jalen leave.
0: One.
1: And you traded away Luka.
0: Two.
1: And they were both on your team.
0: They're both on your squad. And you could have done something with them. But no, today is going to be one of those days when it comes to what y'all are hearing at the Athletic. And I talked about this when you were gone on the show. How has the fervor been around the fact that the Knicks, like I said, it's New York City. But to have the Knicks in New York City win a title when New York is seen as, we've said it for years, but haven't won a title, the Mecca of basketball.
1: Right.
0: To have it there, what has the buzz been around in the sports world that you have seen being with the Athletic?
1: Well, just for us at the Athletic, I mean, I don't know if people know, we're owned by the New York Times now.
0: Yeah.
1: About 4 years now.
0: Yeah.
1: So they're going to promote the work because it's in New York.
0: Yeah, yeah, yeah.
1: But the championship game, the Game Four, the big comeback.
0: Yeah, yeah.
1: Was like page views like I've never seen before on a game.
0: Yeah.
1: I've seen other stuff.
0: Yeah.
1: But then Game Five, and that was why I suggested this. This was kind of my baby, my idea to do this today, because we weren't going to do it because of all the World Cup stuff going on.
0: True, true.
1: And I said, well, you know, look, let me do it. And they came back to me yesterday. I found out yesterday. And they said, yeah, we're going to do it.
0: Yeah, sure. Yeah, go ahead.
1: Yeah, I'll go ahead. I'll work till midnight last night on college baseball, and then I'll do this.
0: And I'll just switch to this.
1: Thank goodness. And look, I didn't want Georgia to lose last night. But thank goodness there weren't two baseball games today, because then I would have to do this and that. But that's, you know, here nor there.
0: Yeah, no, very true.
1: But no, it's, I mean, we've got people stationed all over New York.
0: Yeah.
1: For this today. Yeah. We've got drones going. Yeah. We've got, what is it called? GoPros going.
0: It's going
1: to
0: be.
1: I mean, we're covering this like it's the biggest thing.
0: Because it's going to be.
1: And it really is.
0: It's going to be huge. Yeah. It really is going to be huge.
1: And like thank goodness there's no World Cup game today. I mean, I know that's why they scheduled it today.
0: Yeah, yeah. You do it.
1: In New York?
0: In New York, I mean, because they want everybody to have a chance to be there.
1: Well, and I got to say this, so I don't mean to interrupt you, but they just posted. The New York police just posted a thing that, I mean, look, what are we, what time is it, 7:30?
0: It is 7:47.
1: So we're 2 hours before the parade starts.
0: Yeah.
1: All the viewing places that they've got set up, official viewing places, are full.
0: Well, yeah.
1: There's nobody, so now you're either going to have to go up in
0: on a rooftop somewhere, on a rooftop, from somebody's balcony.
1: Watch it from your office. Yeah. And that's where all the ticker tape
0: is. It's going to fall from. Anyway. Yep. Yeah.

0: No, that's but how that's it was going to be.
1: How cool is that? I've never seen one of those live.
2: Neither.
1: I don't think, because I didn't watch the Yankees. The last, when they did the last Yankees one, I didn't really watch it.
0: Because it's
1: really
0: the, because it's, it, with the Yankees and me being a Yankee fan, it's that type of stuff. It's like, okay, yeah, y'all done it before.
1: You kind of got used to it.
0: You got, I did. I got used to seeing ticker tape parades and the Yankees go down the Canyon of Heroes. But the, once again, that's why everybody's been saying, the Knicks are different. I have not seen a Knicks championship in my lifetime.
1: Well, I was two.
0: And so,
1: and you, I mean, I'm way older than you.
0: And like, it's like my first love of basketball as far as a team was the Knicks. Because once I realized as a kid, oh, I was born in New York.
1: Yeah.
0: Wait a minute. Hold on. Okay. So my fandom went to everything New York. The Giants were my first favorite football team. Lawrence Taylor was my first favorite football player. Right. Patrick Ewing, I was a big dude, so I thought I wanted to be a center. Patrick Ewing was my favorite center. The Knicks were my team until the Bulls showed up, and then I had to deal with that.
1: I will tell you,
0: split
1: as a college basketball fan in the mid 80s, I loved Patrick Ewing.
0: You had to fear him.
1: I adored Patrick Ewing. I mean, those Georgetown teams,
0: that man was dope.
1: They were so fun to watch.
0: Between John Thompson, the combination of John Thompson and Patrick Ewing together, what John was able to get out of Patrick.
1: Reggie Lewis.
0: It was like, I mean, it was unbelievable. People were scared
1: of
0: Patrick.
1: Reggie Williams.
0: Yeah, Reggie Williams, yeah. But no, like I said, and plus to see Pat crying and happy about the championship.
1: Ian said the other day, the first time we had him on the show, that the Knicks, and I love the way he put this, and Steve brought it up again when we had him on this week, the Knicks run unopposed in New York.
0: Yes.
1: Like, Yankees, Mets,
0: you got to split. Yep.
1: Jets, Giants.
0: You got to split.
1: Like, if the Jets win the Super Bowl, the Giants aren't going to this parade.
0: No,
1: Giants
0: they're not.
1: Fans aren't
0: no, they're not.
1: Parade.
0: No, they're not.
1: And look, I know the Nets are in Brooklyn.
0: They are from New Jersey.
1: The Nets are still from New Jersey.
0: They're from New Jersey.
1: The Nets are Dr. J.
0: Yes.
1: With those beautiful uniforms.
0: And
1: that
0: the
1: they
0: gorgeous
1: had.
0: Fro. That is New Jersey. That is not Brooklyn.
1: I don't know why the Nets ever changed those uniforms with the white, with the red stripe down the side.
0: Classic. Okay?
1: They're the best uniforms ever.
0: Yeah, but you're right.
1: But they don't. I mean, I know they're now in Brooklyn, and that's fine. But people who grew up in Brooklyn, probably your age,
0: rooting for the Knicks.
1: And older, they're Knicks fans.
0: Yeah, they're rooting for the Knicks. And you can say the same thing about Rangers and Islanders. Like, it's kind of, you in hockey, you have a split.
1: I know the Islanders now in Queens.
0: Yeah.
1: But they're not. They're New Jersey.
0: They're New Jersey. So, no, you're not going to have that. The unifier for sports fans is the Knicks in that town.
1: Absolutely.
0: And for the fact that they won that title, it's going to be great. Love that the viewing things are set up. For those who want to watch, how can they follow your blog today?
1: Just go to The Athletic, and it'll be, you'll see it at the top of our website, okay. Knicks Parade.
0: Okay.
1: You can follow me on social media. 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
0: Follow
1: him. We're tweeting that out. And it's all over our website.
0: Yeah, yeah. And who do y'all have on the show today for Creekside Sports?
1: Well, we're working on that right now. Micah Johnson usually is on from the Melody.
0: Mm-hmm.
1: He couldn't come on, but we're working on some guests.
0: Okay, cool beans. So y'all tune in to the live blog and then tune in to Devontae Shirley and Stephon Norris today on Creekside Sports. Thank you for joining me, Daniel. Right now, how about some Nathaniel Ratliff? You asked me to here on the Creek.

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2: One, two, up.

years. We as the Creek have been involved in celebrating the work that is being done by the Otis Redding Foundation and everybody associated with the foundation and the Otis Redding Center for the Arts. And what I have always called, since the first time I ever walked in the building, nine, almost, yeah, almost 10 years ago, watching what they do with these students and what they do with these young musicians and how they teach them not only the art of being a musician, but also the business of being a musician. And the two things that Otis loved more than anything in his life, other than his family, was music and education. And his dreams were always to have a place to mix those two and to provide that space for kids. And that's what we have now with the Otis Redding Center for the Arts. But with the Otis Redding Music Camp, I've always said to me, it is the greatest music camp in the world, for what they teach them and for what they are exposed to as far as influence and the industry professionals that they get to talk to and interact with and get hands-on advice from and really, be able to touch the lives of a lot of kids. And throughout the years that we have been associated with them, it has just been an amazing experience. But years ago, we started doing this thing where we would have all the campers, we'd have a ton of the campers up on the radio so that they could talk about their music, talk about camp, have their music played, play live on the air, and create that experience for them so that they can be better musicians. Because it's very important for young musicians to learn how to be radio savvy, to learn how to do a radio interview, how to explain themselves and their music in a way that people can relate to and can latch on to. And so we've done it over the past couple of years. And so this year, when I was talking to Justin Andrews, who will be here in a little bit as well, we were discussing what we wanted to do this year and how we kind of wanted to change it up. And Justin said, I want this year, I want you to treat them as if they're already established artists. I want you to treat them like that. I want the interview to be like that. I want them to have their songs ready. I want them to be as if Lamont Landers was calling in, or if the Warren Treaty were calling in, or if Brent Cobb was calling in, or if Andy Thomas, or Jet Black Roses, or anybody like that. Do it that way. And so, yeah, that's how we're going to handle today. We've got the music from our two artists that will be coming in, and we'll be discussing, them, their music, their influences. We'll talk about camp a little bit, but I really want to understand them as an artist, and I want them to be able to explain themselves as an artist. And the only way you get better at doing that is by doing it. The only way to get to it is to get through it. Don't know who told me that line, but I stick with that. In anything in life, ups, downs, good, bad, uncertainty, or anything, if you're trying to figure out a way to get somewhere or to get past something, the only way to it is through it. You've got to go through it. You've got to do the work. You've got to do the experience. And that's what we're going to provide for them today. So I love these days. I absolutely love these days because this is the future of music we're talking about here. This is the future of art that we're talking about here. And as I said before, when it was just a 2-week intensive, the fact that they can take kids that Kimberly Kelsey Epps, my girl, and all the other coaches and counselors and orchestrators and administrators, that they can take a kid that loves music but has never picked up a guitar, has never written a song before, and in 3 weeks, they're on stage performing confidently. Key word on that, confidently performing, confidently singing the song that they wrote, exposing themselves, being vulnerable. To get a kid to be A teenager to be vulnerable about the things in their life is tough. And what I've learned is that I've experienced so much emotion from the kids when I hear their songs and I hear what they're writing about. It's, they're not writing about, Pollyannish Disney type stuff. These kids are writing real songs. They're writing real music, and I love it. And that is what they're cultivating over there at the Otis Redding Music Camp. So, here in a bit, we're going to be talking to the artists and talking to them about their music and their musicality. So, it is going to be a good time. Stay tuned right now. Let's play some Otis Redding, one of my favorite songs, Cigarettes and Coffee, here on the Creek.

100.9 The Creek, the sound and soul of Central Georgia. That right there was J.J. Cale with Solon here on Creekside Mornings. Charles Davis hanging out with you. So, as I said before, I'm trying to figure out the best. You know what? Yeah, we're going to do that one. So, for the past 10 years,

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1: Hi, this is Wes Griffith from the Moonhanger Group. This is a very special year for us because the Rookery, born July 1st, 1976, is celebrating 50 years. The previous year, the Macon Mall opened, which changed the face of downtown virtually overnight. Original owners, Sandy Taylor, Jewett Tucker, and Ralph Skipper, had quite the challenge ahead, but they would persevere as downtown began to shutter its windows. The Rookery became a community gathering place, ground zero for nightlife. Many local musicians would play its stage, and some famous ones too, like Widespread Panic in 87. In 98, local musicians came together at the Rookery to celebrate the life of Braxton Tate Bragg, and Bragg Jam was born. In 2009, in the middle of a recession, me, my wife Betsy, and our partner Chad Evans purchased the Rookery from longtime owner Jim Key. In hindsight, we were gambling on the Rookery to defy the odds once again. We freshened her up a bit, leaned into a more family-friendly atmosphere, rolled out a new menu, and before long, the Rookery took flight once again. Those early years were a magical time. The Rookery and downtown were in lockstep as the city center began to blossom. After several years, we got so busy that we were able to expand into the old Thorpe's building. Come check out the Thorpe's storefront where we've wrapped the windows with our story. Many people tell us they had their first date at the Rookery and share memories of gathering there with friends and family. Many of them have signed their names on the Rook's hallowed walls. We've been blessed with support from this community beyond our wildest dreams. It's all of you that came down to get an almond burger, some onion rings, or a Jimmy Carter shake that made it all possible. So from us to the entire community, thank you for making the Rookery what it is today. On June 27th, we'll be celebrating our 50th birthday right here on Cherry Street at Creek Fest with 100.9 The Creek. They're celebrating 10 years. We hope you guys will come down and celebrate with us. It's been a pleasure to serve you, and we hope to see you again soon.
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That's my stop.

0: 100.9 The Creek, the sound and soul of Central Georgia. That was Lee Fields with Forever here on Creekside Mornings. And it is now about that time every single year. For the past 10 years, we have done this. We are welcoming in our good friends from the Otis Redding Music Camp and the Otis Redding Center for the Arts and the Otis Redding Foundation. And a lot of hats that this man wears. One Mr. Justin Andrews. What's up, bro?
1: What's happening, guys? How are y'all?
0: I can't call it, man. Yeah. I feign to ask you how you're doing right now.
1: It's week three.
0: It's
1: week three. We got a lot of work to do still. So ask us that on Saturday after the show and see how we do.
0: That is a good answer to give. Y'all are ramping up for what will be a great night Saturday night with the Otis Redding Music Camp's grand finale. Where's it been held at this year?
1: Grand Opera House, as always.
0: Beautiful.
1: Baby.
0: We love that. The Piedmont Grand Opera House. Y'all get ready for that. It is a big event, big fundraiser for the foundation and all of that. So how's camp gone so far, in your opinion?
1: Camp's been great, man.
0: Especially being year two.
1: Year two in the center. Yeah. I mean, I think we got all the kinks out. I really do.
0: Yeah.
1: The kids, they enjoy, of course, being in the center every day. Yeah. Of course, them being able to be in that studio, every day and being able to record and do things in there. Has some great special guests come through.
0: We finna talk about that. If you want to go there, we can go there right now. So I'm just scrolling along Beyonce's Facebook yesterday.
1: Right.
0: And as I said on the air yesterday, and I've said it all the time, the great thing I love about y'all is that not only do you all teach these young musicians the craft of being a musician, but you also teach them the business of being a musician.
1: That's right.
0: And once you get your content, you've got that. Now, how are you about to get it out here?
1: That's right.
0: How do you present it? How do you organize it?
1: How do you
0: put it out and protect your stuff?
1: Yes.
0: Protect your stuff. So y'all have a lot of industry professionals come through and talk about PR and social media and EPKs and getting all of that done. And so, I'm scrolling all on Rihanna's Facebook yesterday, and I just happened to see a post from the Otis Redding Foundation saying, "We want to thank so much for Carrie Hilson for coming to talk to our students." And I went, not Miss Carrie, baby.
1: Miss Carrie, baby, was in the building.
0: Phenomenal songwriter, singer. She's been in the game for a long time. Justin, you could have called me, bruh.
1: I'm sorry.
0: I would have showed up. I'd have put on my good stuff to see Miss Carrie, baby.
1: I should have called you, and I apologize. But she said she'll be here for King of Soul.
0: Oh, will she?
1: Now? Yeah. She'll be back. She'll be back for KOS.
0: We'll do a little research.
1: Of course. I got you, bro.
0: No, because what I was about to say until you said that part and saved yourself, I was going to say I love how my brothers blocked me from my blessings. Anthony Ennis blocked me from dating Andre Day, and now you have almost blocked me from meeting Carrie Hilson.
1: I didn't almost. September. It's coming.
0: But you just said she's coming back for King of Soul.
1: She is.
0: Your mom and already told me, which I'm a little scared now. We're about to get to you, David, in a second. I just need to get this out with my brother Justin real quick.
1: What?
0: Your mama scared me.
1: Why?
0: The other day.
1: Why?
0: Because I've never really. Your mother is a beautiful, wonderful person.
1: Right.
0: Reddings Andrews. But when I asked your mama, I said, "Mama, how much work are you going to put me through for Evening of Respect?"
1: She says a lot.
0: And the most serious face. There was not a joke.
1: Nope.
0: There was not a chuckle. There was a lot. And she kept it moving, and I went,
1: got it.
0: 10-4.
1: Understood.
0: But big event happening, like I said, this Saturday coming up. And like I said, the great thing about this camp is that you have these young musicians coming through. So, Justin, I'm done with you.
1: Yeah.
0: Your mic's off. Now, we welcome on the radio, David. Good morning, sir. How are you?
2: I'm doing great. How are you?
0: I cannot complain, boss man. Thank you so much for being here. So we're going to talk to you a little bit about your music. We're going to play your song here in a second, but I kind of want to know a little bit about you. Are you originally from here, David?
2: I am originally from Macon.
0: Okay.
2: I moved to Augusta, Fort Gordon specifically, when I was about 6.
0: Okay.
2: And then now I'm back here for the camp, and I'm loving it.
0: Love it, love it, love it. Good to hear that. We'll talk about camp here in a second. How long have you been doing music?
2: I have been playing guitar since I was 10 years old and writing.

0: music since I was 12.
1: Okay, so that leads me to my next question. When you started playing guitar, what was some of the stuff that you were playing in the beginning to kind of hone your craft?
0: Really, just completely random songs just to learn how to play. But something I really enjoyed is playing Switchfoot.
1: Okay.
0: It's a
1: Okay. All
0: band I
1: right.
0: really like.
1: All right. All right. And your songwriting. You started say you started writing songs at 12, right?
0: Yeah.
1: Okay, so as you've grown as a musician and as a songwriter, I always ask this because I find it intriguing talking to songwriters. Because I can write a little bit, but that's not my strongest suit. I am a singer. I can sing the hell out of a song for you.
0: I know you can. I saw you sing. You're great.
1: Don't butter me up. Flattery will get you everywhere, David. But no, I'm always intrigued with songwriters because when I try to write a song, I have a process, and I know you do too. So one question I would have for you, when it comes to you in songwriting, is it the lyrics first or is it the music first?
0: Well, what comes first is the emotion, really. So, I'll be feeling some deep emotion, and I'll need to express it, and I'll do that through just writing music. I'll sit down, I'll write a melody, I'll write a chorus, and it'll just express how I'm feeling, and I can vent my emotions through music. It's awesome.
1: Okay. That's a great answer. Like I said, but that's what I expect. Talking to David Otis, Ready Music Camper here on 100.9 The Creek. So right now, if somebody were to ask you, what is your sound, David? What would you tell people?
0: Well, it's more like singer-songwriter, like pop, but there's a lot of rock to it that I don't think anyone from the camp's really heard, but yeah.
1: But we like that. We like multi-layered musicians. I was talking to Trey Bentley of Jet Black Roses yesterday on the air, and we were talking about their band and talking just music in general and songwriting. And he said a great thing about it being that you don't ever really want to be pigeonholed into one genre. If you have layers to your musicality, it's going to get you much further
0: Yeah.
1: than it would any other way.
0: And I need to show that soon because if I release one genre of music, just one genre, no one's going to want me to change from that genre. But if,
1: Exactly. Fans get very stuck. That's why we want Adele to sing all the Adele songs that she always sings. That's why we want Mary J. Blige sad and Eminem doing the things that Eminem used to do. So let's talk about camp real quick. Is this your first year at camp?
0: it's my first year at camp.
1: Okay, so being a first year camper, how has the experience been for you?
0: It has been so incredible.
1: Now don't just say all the
0: No,
1: nice things
0: no,
1: just because
0: no.
1: Justin's sitting here in front of you. Now,
0: I
1: don't do
0: know.
1: that. Don't do that. We're real here. I don't care nothing about that man. Okay?
0: We're real.
1: Just be real about that. If it's horrible, say it's horrible. No, I know it's not.
0: Well,
1: Just talk about
0: I can't say it's horrible because it's really not.
1: it.
0: All
1: Good.
0: the coaches are so incredible. They know so much
1: Yeah.
0: and have been able to show me so much
1: Yeah.
0: and make me hone my craft. And all the campers, I haven't heard a bad song, which is
1: That's a good thing.
0: crazy impressive because
1: That's a
0: there's
1: good
0: like
1: thing.
0: 30 songs.
1: Yeah, that's a one thing I'm always amazed about this time of year and when it comes around for camp. It's just like how in the world are all these songs good? Like it is the rarity to see that and to have all these songs be as incredible as they are. So y'all got a big show happening on Saturday over at the Piedmont Grand Opera House. Getting ready for that, getting amped for that.
0: Yeah, I am. I'm super pumped for it.
1: Have you ever performed on a stage that size?
0: Nothing like it.
1: Okay, cool. I'll give you both, Kaylin, you and I'll say this to both of you right now. Don't be scared of that stage. Don't be scared of that stage. It's just a stage. It might be bigger than any of the ones you've ever been on, but it is literally just a stage. The microphones work the same way. The musicians play the same way. Is it going to be a crowd in there? Oh, hell yeah, it's going to be a crowd in there. Don't let that overwhelm you. When you walk out there the first time, you are going to have a moment.
0: Be like, whoa,
1: It's
0: there's a lot of people.
1: going you're gonna have a okay, whoo, yeah, because you're gonna see the Grand Opera House and people there waiting to hear you, and it's gonna because it still happens to me, and I've been performing for years. I still have a moment when I walk out on stage going, okay, all right, let's go. But then I think that's when the switch flips, and you go from being David the person to David the artist. And normally, at least it is for me, Charles the person and Charles the artist are two different people. Because that dude that's on stage is a monster. I have more confidence on stage than I have off stage. Real talk. It is the most comfortable place that I can be. So don't be scared of that stage. Don't get up there and do what you need to do. So with that being said, David, you've been doing some writing. You've been playing guitar since 10. You've been writing since

0: to 12. And you've got a song that you brought in today. Talk about the song that you brought, Edge of the Earth.
1: Okay, so Edge of the Earth, I started writing it about 6 months ago. I got the chorus down and I finished everything else here at camp. But I got rejected by a girl, and that's where the emotion sparked from. Yeah. And then I wrote the chorus, yeah. And then the rest came from there.
0: It's a damn shame how I love it, do you? It's not I'm gonna cut your mic
2: back on. Okay, great.
0: There, yeah, not for this part. Like, that's a, it's always as Chris Stapleton said, it takes a woman.
2: It does. But oh man, what an opportunity she missed though.
0: But look, like I said, but that's the that's why I say I hate to say it. Like I said, I love Mary J. Blige, but Mary J. Blige is greatest when she's writing from pain.
2: Mm-hmm.
0: When she's writing from a spot of pain, she comes out with some stuff. And that normally tends to be with all artists because we're very emotional people. So, David, thank you so much for being here. Wishing you nothing but the best of luck, great success in your life, your career, and on Saturday night at the Piedmont Grand Opera House. But right now, we're going to play David's song. This is Edge of the Earth here on The Creek.
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0: when you can get the approval of the playlist from his grandson, it's okay. A little bit of Otis Redding for y'all. That's I'm Sick, Y'all, here on 100.9 The Creek. Charles Davis, Justin Andrews, David, whose song, great song, my guy. Mix is great. Everything's good on that. I appreciate you bringing that in. Yeah, Justin, I've told this on the air before. Yeah, that's one of the songs that your grandmama told me that she wanted me to sing.
1: Yeah, I need you to do that.
0: I got to tell you, it's between that and Groovin' Time, because I fell in love with Groovin' Time last year.

0: I told you. Respect.
1: Grooving Time, I told you.
0: Once it locked in, once it locked into my soul, it was like, all right, this song is just too funky.
1: Told you.
0: For its own reasoning. Before we talk to Miss Caitlin Heath and get into her musicality, I want to just go over some things here real quick. For the younger kids, Camp Dream happening after this?
1: Camp Dream is happening after this. Camp Dream are the last 2 weeks of July. Those dates are, before I tell you something crazy, okay. July 20th through the 24th, okay. And July 27th through the 31st. Okay.
0: All right, is that one pretty much filled up too?
1: Pretty much full. I think we may have a couple slots left for the okay. second week. I know registration is closed,
0: but okay.
1: I think
0: okay. we may have a couple things. Yeah, I figured that. I figured out, like, we can't promote signing up for the camp any point of the time in the year that it's happening.
1: No.
0: Because normally, whether it's Camp Dream or the Otis Redding Music Camp, normally fills up really quickly.
1: Yes, it does.
0: Months before
1: yes.
0: We even get to camp. So this is why I always like take the time now to say, if you are thinking about, oh, this is something that I think my kid would enjoy, mm-hmm. I think my kid would benefit from this. When registration opens up for camp next year, jump on it.
1: Do
0: because
1: it.
0: These spots fly.
1: I mean, it's crazy. And I mean, if you're kind of on the fence about it and don't really know kind of what we do and what we're about, come out Saturday.
0: Yeah,
1: so you can Saturday's see exactly what we do, the talent of these kids and yeah. what they do these 3 weeks. I mean, yeah. it's actually incredible what
0: yeah,
1: we do in 3 weeks.
0: It is that is the thing about this camp that just astonishes me every single year. David, first year
1: yeah.
0: at camp
1: yeah,
0: and created that.
1: That.
0: First year.
1: Mm-hmm.
0: Like, that's dumb to me that y'all are able to take what they're feeling, what they're emoting, and allow them to cultivate it in a short period of time
1: mm-hmm.
0: to where they're, as I said on the air before, confident mm-hmm. enough to be able to walk out on the stage and play this
1: oh,
0: song.
1: Yeah. Especially the Grand Opera House stage.
0: Yeah.
1: That ain't like no small stage.
0: It's not a small stage. Like I said, like I told you, don't let it spook you. Don't let it do that. But then once you get done with it, you can step back and go, yeah, I did that.
1: Right.
0: Because there are plenty of artists in the world that would love to be on that stage, and you all have the opportunity. Okay. So Justin, cutting your mic off again. I don't want to talk to you anymore. I want to talk to Miss Caitlin Heath. Good morning, ma'am. How are you?
2: Good morning. I'm good.
0: Good, good, good. Very good to see you. Thank you so much for being here. How long have you been at Otis Redding Music Camp?
2: This is my second year.
0: Okay. All right. So as a second year, how has the experience been different from your first year?
2: Well, I feel like my first year I was more, I guess, nervous.
0: Okay.
2: And I'm glad that I came back this year because I feel like I've just came more out of my shell. And I mean, I get to do this, so.
0: Hey, and thank you so much. Like I said, once again, flattery will get
2: yes.
0: you everything with me, Caitlin. I like that. I'll do it like I always do, because I almost had another question, but I'll hold that one.
2: Right.
0: So talk to me about where you're from. Are you originally from Macon? Where are you from?
2: I am from Macon.
0: Okay.
2: And now I live in Forsyth.
0: Okay, ain't wrong with that. Love the town. Love that place.
2: Yeah.
0: How long have you been doing music?
2: I've been playing guitar since I was 9, and then I kind of backed off of it for a little bit, and then they had a guitar class in high school, and Miss Sam Stevens was the one that taught it.
0: Jesus.
2: She's amazing.
3: Ring the bell!
0: Okay, what you don't understand is, ma'am, that's my twin right there. That's my girl right there, former co-host of Creekside Mornings, down in Savannah doing her thing. I miss her so much.
2: Oh,
0: Sam's
2: yeah.
0: phenomenal.
2: She's amazing.
0: Yeah, I love her. God, yeah. Okay, so you're a prodigal Sam. Jesus, man. Of course you're great.
2: Thank you.
0: No, of course. When you got back into it, kind of what was the music that you were listening to kind of figure out who you were as an artist?
2: I was listening to a lot of 70s music, a lot of country.
0: Okay.
2: A lot of rock.
0: Real question. Country. Who were you listening to?
2: Country. I like old country. I like.
0: Come on.
2: I like Glen Campbell.
0: Okay.
2: I like Loretta Lynn.
0: Okay.
2: Yeah.
0: Okay. Okay. You said two good ones, ma'am. You said two real good ones, because as I always like to go with people, I've become a huge fan of, as you said, old country.
2: Right.
0: I will say this because I don't care. Justin knows I don't, and I'm gonna cut your mic back on for this one. Justin, new country ain't nothing but 90s hip hop with country lyrics.
1: Facts. That's all it is.
0: His mic's back off. So that's the reason why I don't listen
2: right.
0: to a lot of modern country, because that's what it is. But if you go back, give me some Glen Campbell, give me some Loretta, give me some Hank Williams Jr., mm-hmm. give me some Waylon and Willie and all that, Johnny Cash, like that stuff, all day long.
2: Oh, yeah.
0: I'm here for that. So as I asked David before, Caitlin Heath here on Creekside Mornings, if I were to ask you,

0: used when it comes to the arts and music and songwriting. Kaylin, how do you feel about that? Being a songwriter, how do you feel about the emergence of what AI has been able to do within the music industry?
1: I don't think AI should be in music songwriting at all. I just think, okay, we had a little project we did at Otis Writing Camp, and we had to write a song inspired, using AI as a tool. I didn't even like that. The song just didn't feel like me at all. And it's just, I don't know, it's lazy.
0: Say it.
1: Thank you.
0: Say the quiet parts out loud, Kaylin. Okay? No, I feel you on that. Like even Trey said it yesterday. AI can make me a grilled cheese sandwich. I don't want it messing with my art.
1: Right.
0: I don't want it touching my art. I'm gonna bring it back on that. I don't want it touching my art. Like that, when you, if you, especially like you said, if you become a lazy songwriter and a lazy musician, you are taking what is great about music out of it, and that is the human element. Mm-hmm. That is that piece of it. It can't be perfect. Everybody is chasing the perfect song, but some of the greatest songs are imperfect. There are moments in it that didn't go the way the musician wanted it to, and it becomes the most famous parts of songs and the parts of songs that people go to and look at and attach themselves to. And I don't think, I'm with you, I don't think AI can give you that. It just can't. It's a machine. It can't do it. So as I said with David, you got a big show happening on Saturday over at the Piedmont Grand Opera House. You getting ready for it?
1: I am getting ready for it. I've been practicing a lot.
0: Okay. All right. Well, no, that's good. Right. Makes perfect. Brad said that, and I'm messing it up. But Rick Smiley did say, if you stay ready, you ain't got to get ready.
2: That's right.
0: Okay. Mm-hmm. So you stay prepared. Got camp coming up. Got camp in the midst of that right now. Second year of camp. Big performance happening at the Piedmont Grand Opera House on Saturday. I think that does. I think I've asked you the things I want. You gave me a great answer on the AI question.
1: Oh, thank you.
0: I'm here for that. So let's do what we came here to do. Kaylin Heath, let's talk about your song Morning Glory.
1: So my song is about. Theme of it is about leaving and just like the nostalgia and the. So I'd like to leave Georgia one day. I want to go to Nashville.
0: Okay.
1: But just I love Georgia, and it's about missing it and having nostalgia for where I came from, but also looking forward to what is coming up in the future.
0: There's nothing wrong with that.
1: Thank you.
0: Nothing wrong with that at all. Because now I'm going to say something before we play this music. No, okay. There's nothing wrong with that at all. What I found out about this town, and I've said it multiple times, once you're here, you can leave. Mm-hmm. It'll bring you back at some point. But at some point, I think if it is real enough for you at the age, you kind of have to. Mm-hmm. You kind of have to leave for a second. You have to get out and see something else. You have to get out and do something else, especially if you're talking about being a songwriter and that being your craft. Nashville's not a bad place to go for a while. You don't have to stay. I've known plenty of artists that have gone to Nashville, worked, grinded, made the relationships, wrote the songs, and then moved. Mm-hmm. Because you can establish yourself there. And then once your name is built, a city can't hold you. It doesn't matter where you are. You will be Kaylin Heath in New York City. You could be Kaylin Heath in Los Angeles. You could be that in Utah. You could be that in Portugal. It doesn't matter. Once you've built your career and once you've built the name, they'll come to you no matter where you are. Mm-hmm. That's good. It's good that you have that thought. So see, y'all got some smart.
2: I'm telling you.
0: Y'all got some smart people.
2: Kids are amazing.
0: I mean, you know, we were dumb.
3: I was so dumb.
0: Stupid.
3: It's just dumb.
0: The things I was doing.
3: Why?
0: I don't know. Before social media.
3: Yeah, it was. The same guys, there's no evidence of it.
0: Jesus. We would not be in a position to talk
3: about. No.
0: Anyway, I'm not going to take that away from anything. Kaylin Heath, thank you so much for being here. Thank you so much for David, you too. Actually, move real quick, Justin, because I want to get David.
2: I'm moving.
0: You just move real quick. Yeah, you just sit right there. Yeah, lift that up. Kaylin, David, thank you so much, both of you, for being here.
1: Thank you.
0: Greatly appreciate it. If y'all, as I've told every camper that's ever been in here, if y'all ever need anything, let us know. Y'all know Justin. I just... Hit Justin up, and then he's probably just going to call me, and then I'm just going to say yes, no matter what he talks about.
4: But all right, can I record an album?

0: from tomorrow?
1: Justin, can we, I mean,
2: I'm sure we got studio time at the O3 studios.
1: Makes sense. Wishing y'all nothing but the best of luck. I hope y'all break all the legs. Have a great performance on Saturday. If you want to hear music like this and more of that, as Justin said, come out Saturday night to the Piedmont Grand Opera House. We'll be talking about this more tomorrow. But right now, the debut here on 100.9 The Creek of the new song from Miss Caitlin Heath. This is Morning Glory here on The Creek.

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1: It's like Disneyland for poor people. 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
1: I'm David.
2: I'm David.
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100.9 The Creek, the sound and soul of Central Georgia. That was Yakim Kuda with Over the Road I'm Bound to Go here on Creekside Mornings as we close out another show. I want to thank David and Kaylin for coming up. Two great campers from the Otis Redding Music Camp. Remember, they've got their grand finale happening on Saturday at the Piedmont Grand Opera House. They were, those are, as I'm getting older, it feels weird that I'm saying that those are good kids. those are really well-developed emotionally. Well-developed dudes and ladies. That's to the parents of both of them. Y'all should be proud of the kids that you've raised. You got some good ones. And great musicians on that. You'll hear more from them on that on Saturday. And you'll hear more campers on the show tomorrow as we bring in two more. So with that being said, I want you to have a great day, and I want you to do it on purpose. But if you can't do that, just do like my girl Tabitha Brown says, don't you daggone messing up nobody else's. We'll see y'all in the morning.

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1: Now, that reminds me, we're going to be playing in the Capitol over the weekend. 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Oh, you'll be my guest, of course.
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0: is Marvin. Your cousin, Marvin Berry. 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
2: 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Tomorrow is Friday, and thank goodness that makes today Friday Eve or Friday Junior, and I've got a great show on the way for you, some important information to pass along, so stay tuned for that. I'm also going to tell on myself and admit to something that may seem like hyperbole, but it is not. So that coming up in just a little while as well. Let's kick things off today with the California Honey Drops, In My Baby's Arms on 100.9 The Creek.

That's Dale Watson and the song Willie Waylon and Whiskey River. And tomorrow on Lunch with Lane is the Friday lunch special, as it is every Friday during the noon hour. And you might hear from one of the individuals mentioned in the title of that song during the Friday lunch special. I'm not even going to give you a hint. I'm just going to tell you that tomorrow's theme is Father's Day. So we're going to celebrate what's coming up on Sunday. There's also some other things beyond Father's Day coming up on Sunday that I'll tell you about in just a little while as well. But be sure to stay tuned for that, and stay tuned tonight because you've got the Brag Jam Radio Hour right here on the Creek.

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Here's Jimmy Duck Holmes. And, you know, if I could pick a nickname, Duck wouldn't be a bad one. You don't have to start calling me that because I don't want to give myself my own nickname. But I'm just saying that if I were to pick a nickname, Duck wouldn't be a bad one. It's kind of fun. Here's the song All Night Long on 100.9 The Creek.

That's Dallas Burrow and Taylor Ray, and the song Out My Window on the Sound and Soul of Central Georgia. I mentioned that I'm going to tell on myself a little bit, and those who know me know that I'm prone to exaggeration, as bosom men are. Yes, we'll make up a story. For years and years and years, my dad and my grandfather tried to convince my brother and me that a town that was just to the north of us was named after a certain guy who founded the town. Not even remotely true, but that's now family lore, and anytime you pass through that town, you reference the guy's name. The guy by the name of Arden T. Chatfield. A guy who never existed, to my knowledge anyway. But I'm going to go ahead and tell on myself. I was prepping dinner last night and cut my finger. I wasn't paying attention to the extent that I should pay attention. I'm pretty good in the kitchen. Very, very good with a knife. I've learned knife skills from some great chefs. And I cut myself for the first time since I was in my 30s. And I'm not exaggerating. I cannot tell you the last time I cut myself while prepping dinner or anything like that with a knife. Like I said, I'm pretty handy with a knife. Cut the tip of my ring finger on my left hand, and it did not feel good and bled an awful lot. So just telling on myself a little bit. And again, not an exaggeration that it's been at least 8 years since I cut myself, maybe more than that. So if you see me with a nice old bandage on my finger today, that is why, because you got to pay attention and tuck those fingertips underneath so that you don't, you know, fillet yourself like I did. Here's the Black Keys right now. Where there's smoke, there's fire on 100.9 The Creek.

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There's Cedric Burnside on Lunch with Lane. And just a very important note, I'm doing this for you on behalf of my good friend Spencer Hawkins. Keep an eye on the sky. We're in the path of what will be remnants of Tropical Storm Arthur, the first named storm of the season, really today and tomorrow. And so, you know, batten down the hatches. We're going to potentially see some winds and thunderstorms and things like that. Everything that I've seen has Arthur out of our area by sometime midday tomorrow or so. But there's another front coming in behind that will bring some more rain. So just be prepared for some rain and make sure you've got your supplies so you're not having to run out and, you know, get a loaf of bread or something like that in the middle of a downpour. Don't prep for the worst case scenario. You know, stay in your shoes here and just keep an eye out. Keep an eye on the forecast. And, you know, if things get serious, make sure your safe place is ready as well. Let's keep things rolling with some more music from Chris Knight. Here's Spike Drivin' Blues on 100.9 The Creek.

the Rolling Stones, my favorite Rolling Stones song, that's Give Me Shelter. And, you know, we might need to be taking shelter because of Tropical Storm Arthur coming through. But I do want to shout out Mary Clayton, the female vocalist who sings in Give Me Shelter. And I saw a video of both her and Mick Jagger listening to her isolated vocals, and the smile that Mick Jagger has as he hears those isolated vocals is just...

as big a smile as I've ever seen. I absolutely love that song, and you know, it's fun to see somebody who performs that song regularly hear that in a different way because of those vocals being isolated. And that video also included Mary Clayton hearing those as well, and her reaction slightly different than Mick Jagger's, but very cool to see her listen back to those as well. I did mention, you know, we might need to potentially take shelter, so just keep an eye on the sky, because coming up, we've got stormy weather. Here's the Band of Heathens on 100.9 The Creek.

The Drive-By Truckers and Outfit on 100.9 The Creek. Coming up on Sunday, I mentioned that it's not just Father's Day. June 21st is Worldwide Make Music Day. And so here in Macon, Make Music Day will be celebrated at Rosa Parks Square from 3 o'clock to 4:30. Free, open to the public, family-friendly. And let's get out and enjoy some jazz and some soul music, laughter, some comedy, some giveaways will be there. You've got churches that are participating. You've got Macon Little Theater participating, and a number of fantastic performers who will be part of Make Music Day. So Sunday, Rosa Parks Square, 3 o'clock to 4:30. Great opportunity to bring the family down and be part of worldwide celebration called Make Music Day. Here's Elizabeth Cook right now. 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

The Revivalists and Heartstop on 100.9 The Creek. It is Thursday's Lunch with Lane, presented by Lane Southern Orchards. And you know him, you love him, Matt Lang, who joins us every night from 8 till late, will be performing, and this is a one-shot deal here in Macon for the summer season. Matt's band, Great White Lion Snake, will be performing this Saturday in the heart of Ingleside Village at Society Garden. It's going to be a great event. All the 80s hair metal that you can, that you want to celebrate, all of it that you can handle, and you're going to see Lainey Steele take the stage with his bandmates and just rock the stage out. And what a great opportunity to do so. Great White Lion Snake, Saturday, 8 o'clock, coming up at Society Garden. And, you know, you get a chance to hear Matt every night here on the station. Get a chance to see Matt on stage, just rocking things out and shredding on stage. So highly encourage you to do that. Take Dad out, because, you know, maybe Dad's an 80s hair metal fan. I'm talking to you, Hawkins kids. Your dad, Spencer Hawkins, loves 80s hair metal. So maybe that's a good opportunity to take him out and celebrate him on Father's Day weekend. Here's Ry Cooter right now. I Got Mine on 100.9 The Creek.

Jet Black Roses and Honeysuckle Hustle on 100.9 The Creek. Here's I'm With Her and Ancient Light. 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

Ernly Tazjan, and Lost and Alone on 100.9 The Creek. 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

While we're at 7 o'clock right here on the station, you can go to Hightails or Loom at Hotel 45 and get 20% off all beverages. That's every Thursday right here in downtown Macon. And so, you know, like I said, pop in those headphones, keep us locked in, and enjoy some great music, and celebrate what's the unofficial start to the weekend, because it's Thursday night and Friday. You know, maybe take it a little bit easy tomorrow after enjoying a few beverages. And why not a few beverages? Because they're 20% off. Here's Tony Joe White as the crow flies right now on 100.9 The Creek.

D. White, wherever you go on the Sound and Soul of Central Georgia. Up next, here's a guy who you will likely hear tomorrow as I build the playlist for the Friday lunch special, Hank Williams and Lost Highway on 100.9 The Creek.

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Robert Earl Keane's The Road Goes On Forever on 100.9 The Creek. Daniel and Steve are chomping at the bit to get in here for Creekside Sports, so I'm going to let them in, but not before I play some music from Amy Helm. And right now, the latest release from Cat Clyde. Here's the song Man's World on 100.9 The Creek.

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1: I'm just saying, I stop liking Cash Clay. 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
2: Wait a second. A man has the right to change his name to whatever he wants to change it to. 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
1: His mama named Clay. I'ma call him Clay. Mm-hmm. That's right.
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1: Welcome in, Daniel and Steve. How are you?
2: Oh, I'm all right, man. How are you doing?
1: I'm good. You know, bad news last night for Georgia baseball. We'll get into that in just a minute. A couple things real quick. The U.S. Open is underway. The lead right now is one under. There's several players at one under. Russell Henley will start his round in about 30 minutes. So we'll continue to update you on Russell throughout this day and throughout the tournament. I guess we'll update you tomorrow on the tournament and then on Monday. On the tournament as well. We will not be here on the weekend. No. Crawford County has a new football coach. Matt Wilson is their new football coach. That was announced yesterday. We're going to have Coach Wilson on the show on Wednesday. That was the day he could do. So we'll have him on Wednesday. So looking forward to that. Congratulations to him. I reached out to him last night, and he said he would love to do the show. So we'll have him on Wednesday afternoon. So looking forward to that. Georgia. We kind of talked about yesterday. Is this disappointing? It's obviously not a disappointing season. But the way this team hit and hit and hit and hit and hit, and then the last three games did not hit, is just shocking.
2: Yeah. There wasn't once during those three games where the offense had a big inning.
1: Right.
2: You know what I mean?
1: Right.
2: Where they busted out and you went, oh, there it is. Not once.
1: And when they hit home runs, they were solo home runs.
2: Yeah.
1: The last three games.
2: Yeah. And right. They did. I don't think they hit one home. Well, they hit one home run that was not a solo. That was that first one that Branch?
1: Oh, yeah.
2: Yep. Hit a two-run bomb to start the game against the first game against Texas.
1: Right.
2: After that, never hit a home run with anyone on base. I wouldn't have believed that going into the College World Series.
1: Yeah, I'm surprised by it. They scored seven runs in that first game, right? They scored nine runs the three games after that. And I don't think it's
2: the three games after that?
1: Well, yeah, they played three games after that. Or, yeah, yeah. They lost Oklahoma twice.
2: Oh, that's right, right. Sorry, I'm thinking three games for some reason.
1: Yeah.
2: Yeah.
1: So they, I mean, it's just, and again, it's not like they ran into this great pitching. I mean, Oklahoma's not

0: not great.
1: They're pitching. Not North Carolina.
0: Right.
1: And Oklahoma did to us what I thought Texas might do.
0: Right.
1: But not Oklahoma.
0: Not Oklahoma.
1: You know, but...
0: And, you know...
1: This resurgence by Oklahoma after just kind of a meh regular season.
0: Right.
1: I mean, it's proof. Just get there.
0: Right.
1: Just get in.
0: Right.
1: You know, and... I mean, how does Mercer feel? I mean, they're looking at that going, that could have been us.
0: Well, Troy for sure. Yeah, but Mercer should have been in.
1: Yeah.
0: I mean, they should have been in.
1: Yeah, we don't need to rehash all that. But you understand my point right. is, you know, I mean, here's proof. Just get in.
0: Just get in the tournament, man.
1: Doesn't matter you didn't win the regular season. Doesn't matter that you didn't win your tournament.
0: Isn't that what Bill Parcells used to say? Just get in the tournament.
1: Right. You just know. Get to the dance.
0: And you know, and here's the thing, too, and, you know, it's not like Oklahoma got lucky. You know, it's not like they dodged anybody. You know, I mean, look at what they did.
1: They beat Georgia, yeah.
0: They beat in this run to get to the championship series, they beat the ACC regular season tournament champion. Georgia Tech.
1: Mm-hmm.
0: They beat the Big 12 regular season tournament champion, Kansas.
1: Yep.
0: And they beat the SEC regular season tournament champion, Georgia. That's pretty damn impressive.
1: Yeah. Oh, yeah. Hats off to Oklahoma. There's no excuses to be made here. You know, the strike zone was ridiculous. No.
0: No,
1: this was a legitimate beatdown of everyone they've played.
0: And the stats about them hitting home runs, not hitting home runs all year, and then hitting home runs in this tournament are mind-boggling.
1: Yeah.
0: 25% of their home runs the whole year have come in the last 3 weeks.
1: Yeah, again, tournament. They remind me of that Fresno State team in 08 where they just kind of came out of nowhere.
0: Yeah.
1: And suddenly were just hitting bombs like it was for charity. And
0: it's unbelievable.
1: Yeah. I mean... Yesterday I said, can we just have a 14-4 game for Georgia, please? Turned it into an 11-4 game for Oklahoma.
0: Right. I mean, and I did not expect that last night.
1: Well, look, it is. You get that bad feeling. You know, last night was 5-1. Georgia loads the bases. They walk two straight Georgia batters. It's 5-3. Trey Phelps comes up. And I remember thinking, if he can come through here and, you know, get it and at least tie the game, I think we'll win it. And he bounces to third. And it was just,
0: yeah.
1: We just I was watching it with a couple of buddies. We just hung our heads. I said, man, we cannot get a hit with runners on base.
0: Yep. It just,
1: runners.
0: They just got shut down. Completely.
1: Yeah. And Dan Jackson?
0: Dan Jackson was...
1: I would never have believed he would just shut down.
0: Yeah. Yeah. You kind of hope that... And I don't know that he was going to win the Golden Spikes anyway, but you kind of hope that this is not included in the Golden
1: Spikes. You don't think he'll win it?
0: I mean, I'm not saying he won't. I'm just saying I don't know if he will or not. I mean, he probably will, but if he doesn't, you got to say, well, the votes were already in, thank God.
1: Because
0: this was, I mean, this is bad the way, I mean.
1: But it's like a Heisman winner, you know, going out.
0: Right.
1: You know, going out and playing awful in a bowl or a playoff game. You know, yeah, the votes are in at this point. But, you know, and you saw George's lack of pitching depth.
0: Right.
1: I mean, that came back to haunt him.
0: Well, I think everybody. I mean, you kind of see that with everybody
1: at this point.
0: Yeah. It's a rough finish to the season.
1: Yeah, and now, you know, on paper, you know, you'd think North Carolina should take care of Oklahoma.
0: Right.
1: But the way Oklahoma's playing, I mean, man, it's hard to bet against them.
0: Yeah. Yeah, they really are
1: confident.
0: They're confident, and they are hitting and hitting and hitting. And I just, you know, it's just kind of stunning to watch, to be honest. I mean, this team.

0: As we've kind of said, and you know, Mitch Light has talked about this with us on the show, and he and I've talked about this throughout the year, throughout this tournament, is just like, man, I mean, this is remarkable to watch this. And he said this is even more unlikely than Ole Miss, the year that when they won it, right? Is because that team was the last team in.
1: Yeah.
0: But he said this is even more unlikely what they've done. And I think mainly is because of who they had to go through.
1: Yeah.
0: I mean, look who they went through. They beat Georgia and Georgia Tech. Those are two top five teams.
1: Well, think about it. What's North Carolina? What were they ranked? Like North fifth?
0: Carolina's fifth, I believe. Fifth,
1: yeah.
0: Or sixth.
1: I mean, if Oklahoma wins this thing, they will have beaten, what, four of the top five teams?
0: Right. Yeah, it's...
1: And UCLA is just not around for them to beat right now.
0: Right. UCLA is not in it anymore because of what happened to them. So, just tough finish for Georgia last night. And, I mean, what an ending, you know, kind of emotionally there at the end where the Branch kid hits the home run and gets to high-five his brother as he's running.
1: Yeah, that was pretty cool.
0: That was pretty cool. His parents are just bawling in the stands. I mean, that's a really cool moment for him. It doesn't wash away for him what they just went through. So, but it was a good finish for him anyway. But yeah, this is,
1: it's very emotionally draining. It's one of those things where there's a part of you that's glad it's over because you're tired of tensing up
0: right.
1: every night to watch a game for 3 hours.
0: Yeah.
1: You know, there's a little party. It's like, all right, well, it's done. I don't have to worry about what time the game is tonight and, you know, hang on every pitch.
0: Yeah. Well, I told you this, and I hated even feeling this way because I love Clemson's baseball program. I mean, I've been going to Clemson games since I was 7, 8 years old, whatever. But Clemson didn't even make the tournament, and I almost enjoyed the regionals and the super regionals more.
1: And it's funny how that works.
0: Because I didn't have to stress over them collapsing like they have the last couple of years. And they didn't even make the tournament, you know. So it stinks the way it finished. But what a year for Georgia. I mean, think about the program Wes Johnson took over. And 3 years later, they're in the semifinals of the College World Series.
1: Yeah.
0: You know, I think you look at it like that and you go, okay, it's a hell of a year. Now, it stinks right now, for sure. But I think, you know, I think the Georgia program right now is in really damn good shape. I think Georgia Tech is too. I know. Georgia Tech finished really, really poorly the way it played. But also, I think you look at Georgia Tech, you go, look who we lost to. And that team's playing for a national championship.
1: Yeah.
0: You know, I mean, it still stinks the way they were up 7-3 in that game and lost that game. But
1: is that the last two teams Tech played? North Carolina, Oklahoma?
0: No, not North Carolina. They played Oklahoma.
1: Oh, that's right. They played in the regional. But they played North Carolina.
0: They only played Oklahoma in the
1: ACC championship game, right?
0: Yeah, you're right. They played.
1: Now, Tech played a couple other teams in the regional.
0: No, they only played Oklahoma. Yeah, because they won.
1: Well, they played Oklahoma in the super regional.
0: No, they played Oklahoma in the regional. Oklahoma played Kansas in the super regional.
1: That's right.
0: Yeah, Georgia Tech's last two games were Oklahoma and North Carolina.
1: Wait, no, they were in a four-team regional, right?
0: But they only played Oklahoma. That's right. They played.
1: How?
0: They played the four seed. You're right. You're right. They played the four seed first.
1: Who? I can't remember who that was.
0: Citadel. No, wait. It wasn't Citadel. Citadel was the three seed. No, wait. Citadel was the four seed.
1: Yeah.
0: I think. I'll look.
1: Yeah, they got in.
0: No, you're right. I was thinking they only played. No, they had to play the four seed because they're the one seed.
1: Well, they still.
0: Then they played Oklahoma.
1: Right. But North Carolina was and Oklahoma.

0: are two of the last three teams Tech had to play.
1: I'm sorry, they played Illinois Chicago. That's who they played.
0: That was it.
1: Remember, because they won 22-5.
0: Yep.
1: And then they beat Oklahoma 9-3. And, you know, they lost the next game 15-8. And then they had the 7-3 lead.
0: Ah, yeah.
1: And didn't. I forgot about Illinois Chicago. That's right. Yeah. Citadel was the 3 seed.
0: Right.
1: That's right. So, you know, again, I mean, Oklahoma, you know, and North Carolina will be our championship, and that'll start on Saturday. They get 2 days off.
0: Wow.
1: And that helps them, everybody reset their pitching.
0: Yeah.
1: You know, because there's a built-in day off on Friday. And then there's no baseball today because both games, you know, both series ended last night.
0: Think about Oklahoma. They're starting 3 freshman pitchers.
1: Yeah. Yeah.
0: It's crazy.
1: I mean, I wonder, you know, we'll see who starts coming up. You know, that guy that started last night's not starting in this series. That's not going to happen. So
0: that Mercurius.
1: Mercurius may start. I don't know. We'll see. I mean, he pitched, what, Tuesday? Maybe. I don't know. That's a quick turnaround in college.
0: Yeah.
1: Although I'm sure they'll pitch. I mean, it's all hands on deck now.
0: Man. I was going to say, yeah, it's right. There is no holding off.
1: You got 3 games to win a national title. I'm sorry. Unless your arm's falling off, you're getting your butt out on the mound and pitch.
0: Bingo.
1: Yeah. So, all right, let's take a break. We'll come back. Got to talk some Braves, so we'll do that.
0: Yeah.
1: I'm sorry, and we do have one guest. Justin Williams from The Athletic is going to join us. He wrote a story about Brendan Sorsby this morning on our site, why Texas Tech and Sorsby stopped fighting.
0: Right.
1: And I wanted to talk about that. So we'll do that.
0: I saw that. Yep.
1: Coming up at 1:30. So, and then the rest of the show, we're open. So, but we'll talk Braves right after this.
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4: Welcome back. Daniel and Steve here. Thanks for joining us on the show. Again, Justin Williams will join us in about 12 minutes to talk about the Brendan Sorsby stuff. What a bad day for the Braves yesterday. Really
5: say the least.
4: I mean, they finish up the game from the previous day from the rain. They lose that one, and then they lose yesterday's game. They lost yesterday's game. The English major. I forgot how to speak there for a second.
5: Lused.
4: But I mean, just, you know, they didn't pitch. You know, J.R. Richie wasn't great. He was okay. I mean, I don't know what you expect out of him.
5: Yeah.
4: But Grant Holmes in the delayed game, he didn't even pitch yesterday because he got knocked out the night before. But I mean, I have a couple of friends of mine text me, why is Grant Holmes even on the team anymore?
5: Don't
4: they know what he is?
5: I don't know.
4: You know, and you kind of hope that he's going to step up. And he has for the most part, but you almost hope he doesn't revert to kind of what he has been. And that kind of looks like what he's doing right now.
5: Yeah, J.R. Richie, just got left in too long. Five innings pitched. I mean, only five hits, but five earned runs.
4: Right.
5: Three walks. He gave up three home runs to the Giants. I mean, this was supposed to be a get-well series for the Braves, and they've gotten worse.
4: Yeah.
5: And
4: well, that's what we talked about. The all season, they have beaten up on the teams that they should beat up on.
5: Right.
4: And that's what you're supposed to do as a good team. And this week – you know, again, I mean, not before this, but this stretch, I mean, you lose two to the Giants?
5: Yeah.
4: I mean, the Giants are talking about trading off their whole team.
5: Yeah.
4: You know, anybody that somebody wants, I don't know that there is a whole lot on their roster that people want, but they're trying to give away guys, you know? And so you hope it's just a bad stretch. You hope it's just a bad week. Because right now they're 1-6 in their last seven.
5: Yeah, they're only 6.5 up on the Phillies. I mean,
4: seven. It's seven, right?
5: I think it's six and a half because the Braves lost two yesterday.
4: Well, but the Phillies lost two.
5: Yeah, but it was seven games. So when they lost that second game, they lost another half.
4: Yeah, I looked at the standings this morning and it said seven.
5: Yeah.
4: No, it's changed. You're
5: so
4: right.
5: It's 6.5, yeah.
4: It's seven in the loss column, but it is 6.5.
5: Yeah,
4: it must not have updated this morning when I looked at it.
5: And honestly, I think we all knew this was going to happen at some point in the season, and now we got to see how the Braves are going to respond. Remember,
4: well,
5: Acuna's hurt.
4: Every team's going to go through a stretch like this.
5: Yep,
4: at some point, and it is how you respond to, you know, this bad stretch, and it, you know, they can bounce back from this. There's no doubt.
5: And they're missing Michael Harris as well. He's listed as coming back tonight.
4: Right.
5: He's day to day.
4: Yeah.
5: You know, but I wouldn't be surprised if he doesn't play.
4: Well, I mean, yeah. I mean, how aggressive are they going to be with him? You know, just because he can come back today doesn't mean he will or should.
5: Yeah.
4: You know,
5: and it
4: might be a couple more days or whatever.
5: Yeah. It looks like Acuna's shut down to the All-Star break.
4: Yeah.
5: They're saying his estimated return date is July

0: 17th.
1: And Strider's, I think Strider's done for the year, man. I know they haven't officially said that, and you know, I know they're talking about, you know, what's next for him, and I don't know, but yeah, the injuries are, and Chad, you know, Chad Bishop wrote this last week, that they kind of had a bad week on and off the field, and it's kind of carrying over into this week, so. You know, you hope that that doesn't really sink this team, because this team has been so good and so much fun to watch. And now, I mean, you don't want them to just fall apart here in June and July, because that's no fun.
0: Yeah, Strider's on the 60-day IL. His estimated date of return is August 25th.
1: Yeah,
0: I don't think he's coming back, period.
1: I don't think he plays.
0: And if he does, he's got to go to the bullpen.
1: I think so.
0: Stop starting him.
1: Yeah, I think so. I mean, I can't imagine that he is in the rotation again this year.
0: Yeah.
1: Maybe it's a short-term thing in the bullpen, like for just the end of this year, and then see what can happen after this. And maybe he just needed some more time off to get healthy. I don't know, but I would put him in the bullpen. I would put him in the bullpen the rest of this year, and then tell him when you report to camp next spring, hey, you're a bullpen guy.
0: Yeah.
1: Is that closer? Is it setup guy? Whatever. But give him time to kind of get healthy, right? And
0: yeah.
1: And see, you know, look, John Smoltz went to the bullpen. And became closer. And then he came back as a starter.
0: Yeah.
1: But it took some time.
0: Yeah, he was great in the bullpen, no doubt.
1: Right.
0: But I think the Braves missed him starting more than people realize.
1: But I also don't think, and you tell me if I'm pulling a Roger Clemens and misremembering, I don't remember him having the dip in velocity. Like, I mean, there wasn't constant problems with his elbow and his arm.
0: No.
1: And Strider has had constant problems with his arm. I mean, you know, got hurt in college, barely pitched in college, comes to the Braves, gets drafted. He's quote-unquote healthy. I'm doing air quotes on the radio. Has a really great year, and then boom, gets hurt. Right? And then he comes back, very mediocre. Very average, gets hurt again. And now he's hurt again. Smoltz didn't do that, didn't go through all that. So you just hope this is not a... I don't want anybody to get hurt. I don't care if he played for South Carolina. I don't want anybody to get hurt.
0: Right.
1: I'm cheering for him because he's a Clemson guy. But for Braves fans, not only do you not want him to get hurt... You've invested a lot of money in this dude.
0: A lot of money.
1: And a long contract.
0: Yeah.
1: Where in the NFL, if this happens, you can get some of that money back. Or you can cut him.
0: Yeah.
1: And that money's not guaranteed. That's not the case in baseball. That money is guaranteed.
0: Yep.
1: So, you know, I don't know. I'm with you. I think he's got to go to the bullpen.
0: Yeah,
1: if he pitches this year at all.
0: And the Braves, Alex Anthopoulos, he's got to be looking at getting another starter.
1: Yeah.
0: He's got to figure it out.
1: I think
0: because
1: so.
0: Because right now it's Chris Sale and the band.
1: Right. Chris, was it?
0: Bryce Elder, I mean.
1: Pray for Rain, remember the old Johnny Sane and Pray for Rain?
0: Spawn Insane and Pray for Rain.
1: Right.
0: Yep. It's Chris and Sale and...
1: And what the hell? I mean, they're still in first place. They still got a 6.5 game lead.
0: It's Chris Sale and Pray for Hale.
1: Yeah, exactly. And the Phillies are not very good either. I mean, the Phillies have got huge problems. Their prized pitching prospect, who's supposed to be the next coming, has been god awful this year. They had to send him back down yesterday.
0: Yeah, but they figured out how to climb back in this race.
1: Well, they don't have a fifth starter. I mean, or fourth starter.
0: We don't have a second starter.
1: Oh, that's true. They've got at least three. The Phillies do.
0: Yeah.
1: And then they got Aaron Nola, and you got to

0: cross your fingers every fourth day. All right, let's take a break. We'll come back. Justin Williams will join us. We'll talk some college football right after this.
1: Hey, everybody, this is Bonnie Bramlett, and I'm dipping my toes in this Macon Creek. 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
2: Hi, this is Wes Griffith from the Moonhanger Group. This is a very special year for us because the Rookery, born July 1st, 1976, is celebrating 50 years. The previous year, the Macon Mall opened, which changed the face of downtown virtually overnight. Original owners, Sandy Taylor, Jewett Tucker, and Ralph Skipper, had quite the challenge ahead, but they would persevere as downtown began to shutter its windows. The Rookery became a community gathering place, ground zero for nightlife. Many local musicians would play its stage, and some famous ones too, like Widespread Panic in 87. In 98, local musicians came together at the Rookery to celebrate the life of Braxton Tate Bragg, and Bragg Jam was born. In 2009, in the middle of a recession, me, my wife Betsy, and our partner Chad Evans purchased the Rookery from longtime owner Jim Key. In hindsight, we were gambling on the Rookery to defy the odds once again. We freshened her up a bit, leaned into a more family-friendly atmosphere, rolled out a new menu, and before long, the Rookery took flight once again. Those early years were a magical time. The Rookery and downtown were in lockstep as the city center began to blossom. After several years, we got so busy that we were able to expand into the old Thorpe's building. Come check out the Thorpe's storefront where we've wrapped the windows with our story. Many people tell us they had their first date at the Rookery and share memories of gathering there with friends and family. Many of them have signed their names on the Rook's hallowed walls. We've been blessed with support from this community beyond our wildest dreams. It's all of you that came down to get an almond burger, some onion rings, or a Jimmy Carter shake that made it all possible. So from us to the entire community, thank you for making the Rookery what it is today. On June 27th, we'll be celebrating our 50th birthday right here on Cherry Street at Creek Fest with 100.9 The Creek. They're celebrating 10 years. We hope you guys will come down and celebrate with us. It's been a pleasure to serve you, and we hope to see you again soon.
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5: Welcome back to Creekside Sports. Steve Norris here along with Daniel Shirley. Right now, Czechia is playing South Africa in the World Cup. Czechia is leading 1-0 going into the 70th minute. So after that, we got Switzerland and Bosnia-Herzegovina, Canada and Qatar, and Mexico and South Korea to finish it up tonight at 9 o'clock. Daniel, we got a guest ready?
6: Yeah, we do. We got Canada and Mexico playing back-to-back. That's going to be fun today, for sure.
5: Fun time.
6: Yeah, let's talk some college football. And to do that, bring in Justin Williams from The Athletic. Justin, how are you?
7: I'm doing great. How are you guys?
6: We're good, man. Good, man. Thanks for being here. We appreciate it. Justin, you wrote a story this morning, and this Brendan Sorsby story has really kind of taken over college football this summer. There's always a wild college football story every summer that takes over, and this is the one this summer that gets us back to kickoff. But you know, your story this morning was, you know, pretty much why Texas Tech and he stopped fighting, because there's been so much, like, you know, talk about them fighting all this stuff, and he's going to be eligible, and the lawsuit and the judge's ruling. Why did they give it up? Why? I mean, because he was cleared. So why did they not push this any further?
7: Yeah. So last Monday, he got, to the surprise of many people, he got that injunction in a Texas state court that essentially overruled the NCAA and said, no, you're cleared to play for 2026. And then, you know, since then, as you mentioned, it's kind of just been like a complete outpouring of, you know, a lot of anger, a lot of frustration from people across college sports, who I think for the most part, many of them didn't think he was going to get the injunction.
6: Right.
7: And when that happened, that's when you really saw people start to, you know, kind of go into the mat

0: just saying, this is ridiculous. You know, this is a guy who he you know, gambled on his own team, in addition to, you know, honestly, thousands of gambling violations, NCAA violations over the past 4 years. And so it was kind of that last, like, straw, which, yeah, the NCAA has been fighting against these eligibility cases or whatever for a long time, but this one seemed like, you know, it was almost a bridge too far. And honestly, I think it was a combination of a week of just outpouring of vitriol, much of it honestly directed at Texas Tech more than Brendan Sorsby. And so Texas Tech has kind of taken it, you know, from all corners. And then you also had, you know, the Big 12 filed a lawsuit first thing Monday morning, and there was a few other kind of legal aspects to this. But the Big 12 lawsuit was really clever in kind of the argument that presented. It made it a First Amendment argument, saying the Big 12 should be allowed to file sanctions. People might have remembered the Texas Attorney General kind of put out a letter the week before threatening that it would, you know, if the Big 12 sanctioned Sorsby or Texas Tech, it would be met with legal challenges. So the Big 12 kind of used that to their advantage. And whether, you know, it would have worked in court or not, what it did is it pushed up against this supplemental draft deadline, which is June 22nd, Monday. And that's kind of – that was Sorsby's last fallback option, where if things didn't work out at the college level, he could apply for the NFL supplemental draft and get a chance to be taken and put on a roster this fall. And I think just the combination of the public pressure and then this timeline against the NFL supplemental draft – Texas Tech kind of was just like, look, this has gotten to be too much. There's too many unknowns. I do genuinely think a lot of the Texas Tech leadership wanted to fight and wanted Brendan Sorsby to play quarterback for him this year. I think Brendan Sorsby wanted to play quarterback for Texas Tech this year. But because of the unknowns and because of just how college sports kind of went on the attack against Texas Tech, they just decided, like, this is too much. We don't want to be stuck in a situation where either Brendan Sorsby can't play this fall, or – if he does play, you know, Texas Tech is getting sanctioned and maybe it can't defend its Big 12 title. And when all of that, you know, stuff kind of started to pile up, they just made the decision that, you know, despite what the court ruling had said, maybe it's best for everyone to kind of just move on.
1: All right, so I've got questions. You just you led me into like six
2: Believe
1: questions.
2: It or not.
1: I got to remember all six of these questions. Do you think it was him or do you think it was Texas Tech at the meet? Because you had really good sourcing in this story about, you know, the meeting. And so which one do you think, or do you think it was just like, hey, it was just a group think?
0: I think Texas Tech made the decision, and actually his legal team kind of filed to withdraw the lawsuit against the NCAA, which that makes him ineligible again for college football, which then makes him eligible for the supplemental draft. And they even put in there that Texas Tech said, like, he wasn't going to be able to be on the team this year. And that's what I had reported in the article.
1: Yeah.
0: Now, again, I think there was, it wasn't like unanimous, or there certainly were some split feelings there,
1: sure.
0: But I think the Texas Tech leadership realized this isn't going to work. And as much as Brendan Sorsby wanted to play for Texas Tech, I think he understood the reality of the situation and kind of what he was up against. So I don't know that it was like a fight between those two, but I think once Texas Tech said, hey, I don't think this is going to work for us, I think Sorsby kind of understood, all right, it's probably best that I move on.
1: So the Texas Attorney General puts out this statement. He kind of burned everybody. I mean, he didn't burn Texas. He didn't burn the NCAA, but he burned Sorsby and he burned Texas Tech, didn't he?
0: Yeah, I mean, in retrospect, that, you know, I think they were kind of coming off this injunction, and under Texas state law, if Texas Tech goes into court, the Texas state attorney general represents them in court. Now, they probably didn't need to put out a kind of a preemptive letter basically saying, hey, if the Big 12 or anyone else comes after Texas Tech, we're going to take you to court, because that is what the Big 12 used, honestly, as kind of like its ammo to then file that federal lawsuit on Monday. I don't know that they would have had enough, you know, kind of like existing information. Yes, Cody Campbell might go on a podcast and say, hey, we're going to fight this in court. That's not necessarily going to be enough to, you know, file a federal lawsuit. But by the Texas Attorney General putting out this letter kind of saying, hey, we're ready to take you to court if you do something, that gave the Big 12 and their legal team, you know, all the kind of ammunition they needed to say, well, actually, you're fine. You're restricting our First Amendment right as a conference to sanction our members, and especially if you have 15 against one. And so, you know, they kind of used the bravado of Texas Tech and the Attorney General and Jeffrey Kessler, who was Brendan Sorsby's agent or lawyer, that they kind of used that bravado against them. And, you know, you don't, it's not often you get to use the phrase hoisted by their own petard.

0: actually use it correctly. I'm pretty sure that's exactly what happened here. Texas Tech and all those people involved kind of got hoisted by their own petard.
1: Justin Williams joined us here on the show from The Athletic. So, Justin, you mentioned there a little bit about, you know, this, who made the decision, all this stuff. And Texas Tech really wanted him to play quarterback. He wanted to play quarterback for them. I get that Texas Tech wanted to play quarterback. I think some of that's probably because how much money they paid him. So do you have any idea? Like, you know, first thought I think a lot of people have is, oh, well, does Texas Tech get its money back? Or can they get their money back? Do you know how that even works? Or does he just walk away with that Texas Tech money?
0: Yeah, so when he signed with Texas Tech for the 2026 season, he was, you know, expected to make north of $4 million, probably pretty close to $5 million for the whole season. Some of that is rev share straight from Texas Tech. Some of that was like an Adidas deal. You know, they have an Adidas partnership and some other NIL deals. Oh, well, when they kind of made this decision Monday, Texas Tech put out a statement saying that it will not seek to recoup any of the money he's earned to this point. Now, from talking to some people, myself and Ralph Russo, one of our colleagues at The Athletic, we've reported that he's made about $1 million thus far. And, you know, most of the money he was going to make, and this is normal for most deals, it's in football season, right? So you're talking August, September, October, November. That's where these guys are going to make most of their money. And so he had made a little bit up front. Yeah, a little bit, $1 million. I'll take a little bit of $1 million. But they basically are not going to try and get that back from him. So he keeps that $1 million that he's made since transferring to Tech. The other part of this, though, is his agent went on radio in Dallas the other day and said that he's got more than $1 million in legal fees to this point. Oh, so wow. It's, you know, one of these situations where I think Tech, if they wanted to, maybe they could have really fought against it. But they felt bad about this situation. We kind of know that Texas Tech, they seem to be doing pretty well financially. So I think they just said, look, we're gonna end this as cleanly as possible. You keep any of the money you made, and we're not going to turn this into a big deal.
2: And, you know, Texas Tech fans, I mean, I go on Facebook. I get on a lot of football pages and stuff like that. And a lot of these Texas Tech fans during this whole thing, they've been very brash and impertinent. I mean, you know, defending this to the hilt. So now that this has happened, do you think they've learned their lesson, or do they double down and you know, try and outspend everybody? You see where I'm going with this? I mean, how do you think they react to this situation?
0: Yeah, it's interesting. You know, especially in the past couple of years, Texas Tech has kind of emerged as this new money disruptor, right, where they had kind of the oil backing, and there's been a lot written about Cody Campbell and his investment in the program. And so in a way, you know, when it started, Texas Tech was kind of punching up. They never won a Big 12 football championship, and they did last year, and they went to the playoff, and they're beating Texas and Georgia and some of these big teams for recruits or out of the transfer portal. And I think in that sense, that, you know, there it was kind of an endearing aspect of the Texas Tech fan base. Well, then this happened, and it kind of flipped on them, and they became public enemy number one, and they became the villains, and everyone was now against Texas Tech. And I think Texas Tech fans, They're a proud bunch, and I think they got their guard up a little bit and were kind of fighting back. It's not, you know, not 100%. You definitely saw some Texas Tech fans when this whole thing was going on who were like, I don't think we should be fighting this hard to keep Brennan Sorsby. But for the most part, I think it kind of became Texas Tech against the world, and it still feels that way. Even, you know, after this got resolved, I think it'll be a fun football season in that sense, where I think Texas Tech is still going to feel like, you know, they kind of got the bad end of the stick here. And in some ways, they're right, because when they brought in Brennan Sorsby, they didn't know any of this. They didn't do anything wrong. And obviously, Texas Tech is the one, in a sense, that kind of got punished for this. Now, I think they could have handled some of the situation, you know, of the past few weeks a little bit differently. But I do think they're going to kind of hold on to that animosity that they have. And I think it's something they're going to kind of use as a rallying cry internally moving forward, even if all it does is maybe make some people outside of Texas Tech, have a little bit more rivalry or dissension against them.
1: Justin, real quick before we let you go. I mean, obviously you and I work together. You live in Cincinnati. You know that program well. I mean, is he this good for all of this to have happened? I mean, I that's my biggest question. I think he's pretty good, but I don't know that he would have been worth $5 million and all this stuff to go through all this stuff.
0: Yeah, he's a really toolsy player. There's a ton of raw talent there. And at times you definitely saw that at Cincinnati. Now, at times you also saw the limitations. I think he's 0-9 in games in November.

0: you know, maybe 0-8 the past couple of years at Cincinnati. He's definitely had games where he just, you know, it wasn't working. He played a game against West Virginia a couple of years ago, didn't look good. A game against Utah. But the talent is in there, and I think the idea was get him to Texas Tech where they put a ton of talent around him. This is going to be another really good team this year at Texas Tech. Give him a good defense, give him some good skill positions, and if you could kind of tap into that talent and maximize it, I do think he had the chance. I don't know that he would have, like, won the Heisman. I think he could have been, though, a first-team all-Big 12 caliber quarterback. I think he could have elevated them beyond, above what they were last year with Baron Morton, who was a good, serviceable quarterback. I think he could have, you know, potentially made Texas Tech into a, you know, certainly another playoff team, maybe even a championship contender. You know, coming in before all this stuff broke, I actually thought he was going to have a really good year. I thought this was going to be a good spot for him playing under Joey McGuire. And now, obviously, that's all kind of falling apart. So would it have been worth it? That's kind of the unanswerable question. We'll never know. Right. And I'm also curious now, how does this impact, you know, his NFL career? There was some talk that if he went out and played well this year, he would have been a first-round pick in 2027. That's certainly not going to be the case now, obviously. But I am kind of curious to watch his career, and does this completely submarine it, or is he able to kind of bounce back and maybe turn into something at the NFL level? But the talent is there. I think clearly the issue will be, can he figure it out from a leadership, a mental, a consistency standpoint? And that was going to be something we hoped to see this year, and now it's going to be a totally different path to that.
1: Well, and if he keeps gambling on football, the NFL's not going to put up with him. They're going.
0: And that's the other part of this. You know, I genuinely think, talking to people that know him and know the situation, he does have a genuine, you know, gambling issue, a gambling addiction. And so he went to an inpatient rehab for 35 days. It seems like that's had a positive impact on him. But man, everything that he's gone through the past couple of weeks and kind of upended his life, I think the biggest thing for him is making sure he gets that aspect in order.
1: Yeah.
0: And hopefully he can, and then maybe he can kind of focus on football.
2: He probably went to Vegas and placed a bet that he would not be playing the 2026
1: well,
2: season.
1: Well, and Justin, I don't think, like, if you really are looking out for the best interest in the young man, if his problem is gambling on football, why do you want him playing football? I mean, that to me seems – I mean, I know that's how he's trying to make his living, but – that, to me, was the whole thing against the Texas Tech argument.
0: And honestly, now it's, you know, he's going to have more freedom at the NFL level.
1: Yes.
0: Right? So the one thing that was good about Texas Tech is I do think they were putting in a lot of things in place to kind of help him out and make sure they were keeping an eye on him and checking on him after all of this came to light. So in some ways, you know, I certainly am among the people that think he didn't necessarily deserve to play college football again. But being in that environment might have been good for him from a recovery standpoint. Now,
1: yeah.
0: The NFL, you're like, look, this is a professional, right? They're not going to be looking over your shoulder every second. So he's going to have to kind of make some personal life changes and decisions if he wants to have a successful NFL career. And I think, you know, for someone who just got out of, you know, a rehab stint a couple of weeks ago, there's a lot on his shoulders. And so, again, for his sake and for that, I kind of hope he's moving in the right direction and has the right people around him, because that's the biggest thing.
1: Right. I mean, we want the best for him. I mean, we don't ever want bad things to happen to people. But it's like, hey, you're an alcoholic, let's go hang out at a bar. No, that's not what the best thing for you, if that's the case. But we'll see how it plays out and see what's next for him and Texas Tech and college football. Everything involved. Hey, man, thanks for doing this. We appreciate it. Great, great work on that story this morning. And we'll talk to you again soon.
0: Absolutely. Anytime. I appreciate you guys.
2: Thanks, man. Appreciate it.
1: Justin Williams from The Athletic. I'm telling you, that story is must read. The sourcing that Justin has on that story, you have got to read that story.
2: A recent divorcee. Let's go to a wedding. No, you don't.
1: No. I mean,
2: you don't need to be anywhere near that.
1: Yeah. But if you're interested in, like, that was my first thought, is why did Texas Tech and he, why all of a sudden did they, you know, this come out that they're going to fight this or stop fighting? And to read Justin's story, you know, the AG in Texas really screwed up.
2: Yeah.
1: He really screwed up.
2: Isn't he on the college football playoff committee? Didn't we talk about that?
1: No, that's the Texas Tech president.
2: Or is it the president? The president.
1: Attorney general works for the government, right?
2: Yeah.
1: Yeah.
2: I thought you said AD.
1: The AG, sorry.
2: Oh, okay.
1: He really messed up. I mean, and there's people in the story talking about, ooh, this guy screwed this up.
2: Yeah.
1: And because then the Big 12 said, oh, okay.

0: you put that on a platter for us. Yeah. We're going to sue you for this.
1: Yep.
0: And that changed everything.
1: Yep.
0: So, but it's the sourcing in that story and Justin's reporting is just outstanding. And I've worked with Justin. Justin was one of my writers when I first joined the college staff. And he was covering Cincinnati at that point. We worked together for like a year and a half.
1: Okay.
0: And he's outstanding. I mean, he's one of the best reporters I've
1: Sound, man, yeah, did a great job on the call.
0: Yeah, he's really good. So, all right, let's take a break. We'll come back. We'll wrap up the first hour right after this.
2: Hi, this is Bobby Rush. 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If you move your dial, we will cut your fingers off. And I'm Bobby Rush.
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0: Welcome back. Daniel and Steve here. Thank you to Justin Williams. Great stuff from Justin. We appreciate his time. Always good to talk to Justin. Always good to talk college football, although wish it was under better circumstances than that. Isn't it funny how there's always a story in the off season or in the summer that, and as I said there at the top of that interview, that just kind of takes over college football?
1: Well, I'm just glad it's not Georgia players speeding.
0: Well, that, it's been that before.
1: That's what I'm saying. Yeah. That's what it was. Yeah. You know, and that's, of course, that's Texas Tech fans coming at Georgia fans on social media, you know. Yeah, y'all shouldn't be throwing rocks at us for players speeding. Yeah. You know, I mean, yeah, it's bad, but you're trying to ruin the game.
0: Well, I mean, somebody did die in the Georgia thing. I mean, two people died.
1: Yes. Obviously terrible.
0: But you know how, but fans that are stupid, Steve. I mean, we should know that. Fans are stupid.
1: But that doesn't affect the overall game.

0: game. It doesn't get inside. You know what I mean?
1: Sure, but I don't think
0: it's not going to.
1: I don't think the Texas Tech thing is worse than the Georgia thing.
0: On the outside of the game, yes. I'm talking about you let players play that have been gambling.
1: Sure.
0: Now you can't trust the game anymore.
1: Well, that's true. But I'm talking about somebody died. Two people physically died. Yes. The Georgia thing. I'm not saying one's worse than the other. But if I'm Georgia fans, I wouldn't be doing a victory lap either about Texas Tech.
0: Well, it wasn't Georgia fans going after Texas Tech fans.
1: No, I know.
0: It was when Josh Brooks came out and said,
1: sure,
0: you know, hey, we're not playing Texas Tech anymore. And then all of a sudden, all these Texas Tech fans showed up to the blogs and pages that I follow on Facebook, and they're throwing rocks and all this, and like, hey, look, you know, we're not playing you because we can't play cheaters. We can't play gamblers.
1: Here's a piece of advice. Stay off the fan page. No,
0: you're right, man. Well, normally I go there for, hey, we picked up a recruit, or right. Hey, you know, remember this game? Hey, remember right. this highlight?
1: Absolutely.
0: You know, that's what I go for. Right. I don't go looking for the fights.
1: But here's the thing, too. I will never understand. Look, I go get on Clemson. I don't do it much, but I have a friend of mine who writes for TigerNet.com.
0: Uh-huh.
1: He's a good friend of mine. It's a free site. I go on there and read it every day. But it's a Clemson site, right?
0: Mm-hmm.
1: I don't understand people from other teams coming to that site.
0: Right.
1: Like, I don't care about any other team in that. In my fandom, right? With my job, I can separate my fandom and my professional life. My fandom, I don't want to read about Georgia football. I don't want to read about Georgia Tech. I don't want to read about, I want to read about Clemson.
0: Right. And discuss it with other Clemson
1: fans. And I'm that narrowly focused that I don't care what's going on the Georgia side.
0: Right. And there's always jackasses that will show up and they'll write something like, yeah, you know, whatever they write, you know. My comment back sometimes, I quit commenting back, but I used to say, this coming from somebody who decided to take time out of their day.
1: Right.
0: And come to a Georgia page.
1: You look, if you go on, if you're a Clemson fan, like I am, and you go on a Georgia site to pick fights with people, you need to look at yourself in the mirror.
0: Yeah.
1: You are
0: a loser.
1: You've got some issues.
0: With a capital L on your head.
1: If you're a Georgia fan and you go on a Georgia Tech site to say stuff about Georgia Tech people, you've got some problems. I mean, and look, or you've got too much free time.
0: Yeah.
1: I don't know how people have this much free time to go do that stuff. And of course, I'm sitting here watching golf and watching World Cup too, and doing a radio show, and I've got a job. So, I mean, we all spend our time doing what we do. But if you do that kind of stuff, you need to look at yourself in the mirror a little bit.
0: It's these guys that are going to other teams' pages, and they'll read a comment inevitably from one of those fans about their team, you know, about Georgia or whatever, and they feel like they have to reply.
1: Right.
0: And then now you start at the end and say, remember where you went.
1: Yeah.
0: You know? I mean, I wouldn't try and find myself in the middle of North Korea complaining about communism, you know what I mean? And expect to be able to walk out.
1: And it's different, but it's very similar of I'll go on our website and look at the comments, and then I want to blow my brains out when I do.
0: it's a cesspool.
1: It's not just our site, but it's also.
0: Oh, yeah.
1: But the comment of, this is a story? Nobody cares about this. You ran all the way down to the bottom to leave a comment.
0: True.
1: You cared enough to leave a comment.
0: Yeah.
1: Same thing on Twitter. You know, you post something on Twitter or Facebook, Blue Sky, whatever, Threads, and then the response is, nobody cares about this. You cared enough to reply.
0: Yeah. You stuck around long enough.
1: Look at yourself in the mirror.
0: Yeah, you stuck around long enough. You saw the title.
1: Yes. Why did you
0: know what the content was?
1: You can scroll on, my dude.
0: Absolutely.
1: You don't have to stop. And to that, and I'm not saying, look, as you as a Georgia

0: Georgia fan, I'm not saying you should go not go on Georgia boards.
1: Right.
0: Don't go on other boards, which I know you don't do that.
1: No.
0: But if somebody from Texas Tech comes in and says something, ignore them. I mean, I just – but the people who – like the Texas Tech people who are going on Georgia boards to say stuff, they've got problems.
1: That's what's been happening.
0: They've got deep-seated problems.
1: That's what's been happening. I don't go to Texas Tech's board.
0: No, I know. But, I mean, I didn't know if you were seeing it.
1: These guys come in, you know, talking about us living in glass houses and throwing rocks. I'm like, hey, you –
0: Well, ignore them.
1: Look in the mirror, bud. Look what you're doing.
0: Fans are stupid.
1: They are.
0: I've come to realize that more and more and more.
1: With a double O.
0: And the older I get. Yeah, with a double O. Right. Not even a U. Stupid.
1: You don't even get the U.
0: Yeah. So, all right. Let's take a break. We'll come back. We're running a little bit late. We'll be back for the top of the hour right after this.
2: 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You know what's cool about 100.9? It's a trick question. Everything is cool about 100.9. The creek is awesome.
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7: Hey y'all, this is Jimmy Hall from Wet Willie. And of all the places in Macon, Georgia that mean so much to me, H&H is at the top of my list. 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

0: Welcome back. Daniel and Steve here. Thanks for joining us. No guest in the second hour. Micah wasn't able to be here today, so we'll catch up with him next week. We do have two guests tomorrow. Chad Bishop will join us, and Brad Rowland will join us to preview the NBA draft.
1: I'll be joining you and William.
0: Yeah, you won't be here. William Bazone is going to sit in tomorrow. Yep. William is moving. William works at WGXA, and he wanted to do one last show with us. He's done the show with us for about a year, I think, or mm-hmm. so. Eight months or so.
1: Yeah.
0: And he's been great doing the show. He's done the show with Charles some in the mornings. And we've appreciated him sitting in with us here on our show. And so he's moving to Roanoke, Virginia.
1: Yeah.
0: To work at the TV station up there. We're really happy for him, excited for him. Hate that he's leaving, but we're really excited, which that also means Josh Harrison Williams has moved in, and we have had him on the show, and looking forward to him being part of the show a little bit more as we move forward. So William's going to do the show tomorrow, and Steve will be out tomorrow.
1: Yeah, I got a couple things to take care of. So William is doing what young reporters like him do in this business. You know, I worked at 13 back in the mid-90s, and one thing I would get asked is, gosh, it just seems like y'all have reporters for about 3 months and then they're gone. Why is that? I'm like, because Macon is a small market.
0: Right.
1: And it's the kind of market where generally out of college, you start in a market like this. It's probably still about the same, but it was market 120. When I was at 13, it's probably still somewhere in that area. But what you want to do is go to a place like this, especially 13, where they've got all the best equipment. They've got, you know, at least they did back then, state-of-the-art equipment. We used to make tapes. I guess now it's all digital. But make you a good resume, video resume, and then you try to move on to market 75. You know what I mean? Whatever that is. You know, a place like Roanoke, right? And then you go there.
0: Yeah, he said it was in the 70s, Roanoke is.
1: Well, yeah.
0: But it's a smaller town than Macon.
1: But
0: there's another town close by, and it's all considered the
1: same. Correct. Yep. So, and then you go there for, you know, a couple of years, 3 years, whatever it is, and you try to get to Pittsburgh.
0: Right.
1: You know, something like that, or bigger. You know, so... you know, it's not that William hates Macon or anything like that. It's just, hey, you know, you try to become a little more big time, right? It's just part of, I mean, and then there's people, Frank Malloy, Tina Hicks, people like that who love Macon, you know, and just, hey, we're happy here and they grow here. And, you know, Frank's done exceptionally well over 13. Everybody loves him. Tina Hicks, nicest person I ever met in my life. I loved that woman to death. I hated when she passed away, but she was very much loved in this town. And that, you know, you don't have to leave. You just got to understand it might take you a little while to, you know, get to where you're.
0: Well, if you want
1: making
0: upward,
1: good money,
0: upward mobility,
1: yeah,
0: right, and you want to make more money, you know, you kind of have to leave.
1: Yep.
0: A lot of those MMAs is what they call them now. I'd never heard that phrase before a few years ago.
1: MMA?
0: Yeah, that's what they call them. Isn't that what they call them?
1: Call what?
0: The reporters.
1: I don't know. I don't keep up with it anymore.
0: But a lot of them have like 2-year contracts.
1: Yeah. Right? Oh, and yeah. Yeah.
0: That's why they, you right. say, oh, why did you leave after 2 years? Well, I had a 2-year contract.
1: I had a 2-year contract.
0: You know, I've never had a contract in my life.
1: I don't think I have an employment contract.
0: I've never done that.
1: Well, I have a contract for my franchise.
0: Sure.
1: And I have to re-up it every 5 years. I just had to re-up it after 10 years. But
0: some of our writers at The Athletic are on contracts. I'm not going to say who because it's their business.
1: Yeah.
0: But I'm not a contract person. I mean, they could come let me go anytime they want. But
1: right. This is it. If you got a contract, have you ever seen the movie Private Parts, you know, by Howard Stern? That was the reason why NBC wouldn't fire him.
0: Right.
1: Is because they signed him to a huge contract. They owed him like $1.5 million if they fired him, which back in those days would be like $5 million now.
0: Yeah.
1: And you know, the upper management

0: It says, I reject that on principle.
1: I said MMA, it's MMJ. And somewhere William's laughing at me right now because I said MMA. It's MMJ, multimedia,
0: journalist. Okay. So that makes more sense.
1: But yeah, so like, well, it happens a lot in newspapers too. My best friend from college, Bill, who I do the Clemson podcast with, I worked 3 years in Valdosta. I bet he had 5 jobs while I was in Valdosta because he would take a job, work there 6 months, take a job, work there 6 months, take a job. I'm like, dude, stay somewhere for a little bit. But he was working at smaller newspapers and he was moving up.
0: As long as you're moving up,
1: yeah,
0: you know, it's not a blemish on your resume.
1: Right.
0: It's when you're moving sideways or down a lot
1: right,
0: where they go, what's going on?
1: Why are you moving so much?
0: Yeah.
1: What's like, I stayed in Valdosta for 3 years, probably should have left before that. But I loved where I was working. I loved who I was working with. And, that, you know, I mean, Randy, who we have on the show every Monday, he was my boss and my roommate. We had so much fun doing the job that I probably sacrificed my next job moving up because I just wanted to say, and I didn't know any better. I was a kid.
0: Yeah.
1: I was happy. I loved what I was doing. I wasn't on a contract. There was no time pressure of, oh, I've got to get out of here before this contract.
0: Well, it's hard to beat quality of life.
1: Yeah. I mean, I've told people this all my life. If I could have made enough money to live in Valdosta, I would have stayed there my whole career. Because I loved working with those two guys.
0: Yeah.
1: Or if we could have gone somewhere else and worked, maybe I should say it this way. I would have worked with those two guys my entire career if I could have.
0: Yeah.
1: Because he told me this when I left. He said, look, you're gonna have a great career. You'll be fine. All this stuff's fine. You're never going to enjoy a job as much as you do enjoy this because this is unusual.
0: Yeah.
1: And he was right. I mean, I love what I do now. I loved what I did at the Telegraph. I loved what I did in Albany. But there was always something that annoyed me. You know, there was always a little, and most people do at every job. You know, there's a little bit of, 95% of it's great. There's this 5% over here that you go, man, I wish I didn't have to deal with that.
0: Yeah, and it usually involves somebody that you wish would just move on.
1: Right.
0: And they never do.
1: I had one of those here.
0: The one you don't like never leaves.
1: I had a couple of those here at the Telegraph when I was the sports editor. I was like, man, if they could leave, I could hire this person and we would be perfect.
0: We would be, yeah.
1: But when I was in Valdosta, there were only 3 of us.
0: Mm-hmm.
1: And we got along. There were never problems. There was never ego. There was, like, if I say 95% of jobs and then not 5%, there it was 99.5% of my job I loved. There was a 0.5% over here, very tiny, that I was like, man, I wish I didn't have to deal with that.
0: Yeah.
1: But I was also
0: answering the phone.
1: Yeah. Dealing with people. But I was 23. I didn't know any better. I didn't know that I wasn't making enough money, a living wage.
0: Right.
1: That I was under the poverty line. I didn't care. You know, because
0: you probably had a roommate.
1: Well, Randy was my roommate. Yeah. And we got along great.
0: Yeah.
1: I mean, to this day.
0: It is great when you have a roommate that you get along with really well.
1: Right. And he was my boss, too.
0: Yeah.
1: So, I mean, I got along with him at home and I got along with him at work. You know, we never had one issue the whole time we worked together.
0: Yeah.
1: I think I filed an expense report wrong one time. He's like, hey, man, don't do that again. Like, I think I might have filed an overtime or expense without asking him first. I think I did that. I don't remember what it was. And he's like, hey, don't do that again. I was like, okay. I'm sorry. I made a mistake. And he's like, that's fine. I'm not yelling at you. I'm just saying, next time, ask me first.
0: Right.
1: Perfect. You know, but it's funny, Gentry Estes, who we've had on the show before, but lives in Nashville as a columnist up there. He worked for me right out of college, and then he worked for Randy later. And when he was working for Randy, he was like, hey, man, you know, like, talking to Randy is like talking to you. And he says the same things you say. And I said, where do you think I learned it?
0: Yeah, right.
1: That's how I learned how to manage people.
0: Yeah,
1: was from him. But you also, and I tell the boys this a lot too, you learn how not to treat people, too.
0: Yeah.
1: You know, when you

0: have a bad manager or a bad boss, you can learn as much from that as when you have a good boss.
1: Oh, absolutely. Absolutely.
0: Because I've definitely done that. Because I've had bad bosses. And I've been lucky. I haven't had many bad bosses. But I've had a couple where I go, man, I'm not doing that.
1: Right.
0: Because that's just not right, you know?
1: So, yeah. I had a boss that would gossip with all the other reps and try and find out gossip about, you know, everybody and use it against them.
0: Right. That's not good.
1: No. Massive tool.
0: Well, Ben's had a couple of bosses already. I mean, he likes, for the most part, but he's also had some issues where they're like, wait, are you a grown-up or are you a teenager? And, like, the boss is acting like,
1: yeah,
0: you know, kind of like you're saying, kind of getting a little too chummy with people to try to get info on stuff. And you got to be a grown-up to be the boss, you know? So, but anyway. All right, let's real quick, we'll update you on the U.S. Open here, the leaderboard right now. Sam Stevens is 2 under, and then there's a group of 3 at 1 under. Rory McIlroy, Ludvig Åberg, and Ben James, they're all at 1 under. Then there's a big group at even, and anybody in that group, Ricky Fowler, Sam Burns. Then there's a big group at 1 over. I was trying to find where Scotty Scheffler is, so Scotty must not be playing well. He's 2 over. And then our own Russell Henley. I said 136. He starts his round at 336. I'm sorry, I misspoke about Russell Henley. I read that wrong. I must have seen a site that had the time zone wrong or something. But Russell will play at 3:30 this afternoon. So we'll update you on how Russell's round went tomorrow with William DeZone from WGXA.
1: Yep.
0: All right, let's take a break. We'll come back. We'll continue the show right after this.
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5: Welcome back, Daniel and Steve. A lot going on this week. U.S. Open, the World Cup, College World Series final will be this weekend. I mean, we got the Braves. I mean, there is a lot going on. So I hope everybody is enjoying it. I mean, Father's Day is Sunday.
6: Mm-hmm.
5: So, it's going to be busy, busy.
6: We get our own day.
5: One day a year.
6: Yeah.
5: One day we get
6: a birthday, I guess, but, you know.
5: Yeah. So two.
6: I get to sleep in.
5: I don't really.

0: I go in, I see what I want, I try it on. It fits. Here, I'm buying it. I'm out. I'm there 10 minutes, maybe 15. Because, yeah, I don't shop. I don't go, you know, I'm going to go buy Dillard's and then maybe Belk, you know, and just kind of see what they have
1: today. I'm going straight to what I need, and I'm leaving. But even I'm trying to see what kind of shirt. Just T-shirt. Just plain gray T-shirt.
0: Yeah, and that's how I would dress if I wasn't working.
1: If I need a gray T-shirt, I tell her, can you get me a gray T-shirt? Can you get me a...
0: Yeah.
1: And she always makes fun of me, too, because... I mean, you saw how I dressed at the Telegraph. I would wear a dark polo, khaki pants, brown shoes, brown belt. And she called that my uniform. She's like, you look like somebody at Best Buy. Where's your name tag? That's what she would ask me. Where's your name tag? Because when we first got together, I remember one time she bought me like this bright yellow shirt. And I said, look, I'm not trying to be ugly. I love it. It's fine. I'm never going to wear it. And she's like, why? It looks good. I was like, I don't care if it looks good on me.
0: I'm not wearing yellow.
1: I don't feel comfortable in these bright shirts.
0: Right.
1: You know, you wear them. Orange is about the only one I would wear. And there's, you know, and people, you understand why, because I'm a Clemson fan. But I'm not wearing bright red. I'm not wearing, like, bright blue pastels. Pink, purple. I mean, well, dark purple I'll wear, but you know, just these colors. I'm not going to do it.
0: I don't wear baby blue.
1: I wear dark. She makes fun of me. She's like, Daniel, all your shirts are black, dark blue, dark green. Yeah, I'm sorry.
0: I'm kind of the same way.
1: I don't feel comfortable. I feel like when I'm wearing it, it's like I'm itchy.
0: I either wear blue or white.
1: Yeah.
0: Well, red and black the Georgia games, but yeah. Like you said, gray. Yeah. I don't want bright yellow or bright pink or baby blue. I hate baby blue. Ugh. But it's, you know, because I hate North Carolina. But
1: right. Oh, I don't want to wear I'm not wearing garnet because of South Carolina.
0: No.
1: But I mean, I just don't feel comfortable in bright clothes. I just don't. But she asked me the other day, what do you want for Father's Day? I was like, I don't know. I mean, make me some cookies and I'll be good.
0: Yeah, right.
1: Right? I mean.
0: Let's have a nice meal and just enjoy the day. Go, I don't know, we go hiking or something. I don't know.
1: Hiking either. I want to sit on my fat butt on the couch and watch the U.S. Open. That's what you can give me for Father's Day. Leave me alone from 2 o'clock until 8 o'clock I can watch the U.S. Open.
0: Leave me to my devices. Hey, what I was going to talk about is, one thing you got to notice as an American watching these World Cup matches, these teams from other countries, their fans really seem to enjoy being in the stands. Now, I mean, I've seen it for decades, but, I mean, they're always singing.
1: Yeah.
0: You know, and always into the match.
1: It means everything to these other countries.
0: Yeah, you don't see them fighting. You know, you don't see them.
1: Not so far. Hopefully that.
0: Hopefully it doesn't happen.
1: There's no issues.
0: But
1: you don't see this kind of pat. Look, we think we love college football.
0: Mm-hmm.
1: But I don't think you see this at college football games. Was it Holland that played? Their fans chanted the entire 90 minutes of the game.
0: And that happens a lot in these games.
1: Yeah.
0: Now, look, Tennessee's playing, you hear their fans singing Rocky Top, right?
1: Not
0: start to finish.
1: And not dancing and waving flags. Not the entire game. Did you see the team, the Holland team that came? Was it Holland? I think, yeah, it was Holland.
0: Or Netherlands? Yeah.
1: Whichever one wears orange.
0: Netherlands.
1: Was that Netherlands?
0: Yeah.
1: So it was Netherlands. Did you see they brought their double-decker bus over?
0: No.
1: And they're driving around Houston. And there's 10,000 Netherlands fans walking around in their orange shirts following the bus.
0: They're serious, man. They're serious about their team.
1: And
0: I pull for them for that reason. I hope they win a World Cup. They deserve one. If there's any listen, if there's a New York Knicks version of a World Cup team, it's the Netherlands.
1: Yeah.
0: I mean, the Knicks won one back in 1970.

0: 73, but I'm just saying, if there's a place that will go absolutely out of their minds if they win the World Cup, and there's a lot of them, but I mean one that's really going to go nuts, it's the Netherlands.
1: Yeah, no doubt.
0: They've been wanting it forever.
1: And they've always been good for the most part.
0: They're usually at least respectable, but a lot of times they're really good. They lost the World Cup, I think, in, what was the last one, 2018? I think they lost to France.
1: 22 would have been the last one.
0: No, I'm sorry, the second to last.
1: Oh, okay, 18.
0: I think they lost to France in 18, like 4-2 or something like that.
1: Yeah, maybe.
0: Because France lost to Argentina in the last one.
1: Yeah, Argentina won the last one.
0: Right.
1: But, it's just – and here's my thing, and we've talked about this a little bit. I want those people to have a good time in our country.
0: And they seem to be.
1: Seems like they are. And, that's, to me, the – best part of this is it feels like there, hopefully there's no issues, that there's nothing that comes up, that there's no problems at the games, there's nothing, we haven't seen any of that yet. It's been a pretty
0: we're still watching the Scottish.
1: It's been, well,
0: they're drinking Boston Dry.
1: It's been a pretty damn good week though.
0: Yeah,
1: you think it started this time last week and it's been pretty impressive.
0: Yeah,
1: there haven't been a bunch of issues. There was all this talk about in New York, people were going to have trouble getting to the games and the prices were so high.
0: Mm-hmm.
1: And they cut back on the prices and all that. We had a story at our site the other day. Why are the prices so cheap in Atlanta at the stadium? Was because Arthur Blank.
0: Yeah.
1: Make sure they're that cheap.
0: Yeah. It's his place.
1: The Falcons are lucky enough to have an owner who does that.
0: He does some things well.
1: Yes. Right.
0: There's some things I wish he would get either better at or get out of the way. But yes, he definitely is doing this right.
1: Right. So, but it has been.
0: Look,
1: I don't know that it could have gone off better this week than it has.
0: Right.
1: And that's fun to see.
0: Because
1: when this many people are in our country from another country, my fear is that something bad is going to happen.
0: Yeah.
1: We're going to treat them poorly or something's going to happen. There's going to be an incident. I don't want any of that. I would hope nobody does. You want it to go off like smoothly. Now, I haven't been in the Atlanta traffic and I was told to avoid Atlanta at all costs.
0: Yeah, that's every day
1: of
0: the year.
1: That's Tuesday. Yeah, that's not anything to do
0: right?
1: with the World Cup.
0: Yeah, exactly.
1: So, but no, it's
0: that's good advice always.
1: Yeah, but I had somebody ask me one time about living in Atlanta. No.
0: Don't do it.
1: Not going to do it. I don't mind living close enough to Atlanta that I can go up there and do stuff.
0: Yes.
1: But I don't want to live in it.
0: I live close enough to the airport that it's not a long,
1: We can get to the airport
0: drive.
1: In an hour.
0: Yep.
1: If we need to.
0: Right at an hour. They just opened up a new parking deck there at the airport too. So
1: yeah.
0: I'm interested to see how
1: right
0: that's going
1: to help. Right next to the terminal.
0: Yep.
1: So, but... And it's weird. Like I was telling Charles this morning, Charles is soaking all the Knicks stuff in and celebrating.
0: I'm surprised he hasn't driven up to New York.
1: Yeah, I would have loved to have been in Manhattan when they won the championship.
0: A town that never sleeps.
1: Loved that.
0: They'd have been partying at 4 a.m.
1: Or I would have loved to have been there today.
0: Yeah.
1: Parade today. I would have absolutely loved that. But then I tell friends of mine that, and they're like, there's too much crime in New York. Look, there's crime everywhere.
0: Yeah.
1: I have walked around Manhattan at 3 o'clock in the morning and not had an issue. And I've walked around my downtown at 3 o'clock in the morning and had issues. And there's 1/100th the amount of people in my hometown.
0: Yeah. Right.
1: So, but no, I but yeah, so there's just a lot. Back to our original point, there's a lot going on. U.S. Open, I've got right now, you can't see us in the studio, but I've got the U.S. Open and the World Cup on my laptop right now. I got my little screen extender that the New York Times paid for.
0: No baseball today.
1: Not right now.
0: I mean,
1: no College World Series.
0: No College World Series.
1: I mean, look, I did not want Georgia to lose last night, but I damn sure wanted West Virginia to lose yesterday afternoon. Because I didn't want there to be two games today. Because I knew I was going to have to work the parade. I worked the parade this morning.
0: Yeah.
1: And then I didn't want to have to work two games after that.
0: You worked the Knicks parade?
1: Yeah.
0: Oh, okay.
1: Yeah. That's why I was here.
0: I didn't realize you had to cover that.
1: Oh,

0: was here at 7 o'clock. We did a live blog for it just to, because it was such a big event.
1: How many showed up for the parade? Was there an
0: estimate? I don't know. I haven't heard the numbers yet. I would love to see it. They did say one of our reporters showed a picture of the block away from the parade. You know, the parade went down one block.
1: Yeah.
0: The block next to it was full.
1: Wow.
0: And you couldn't even see anything. So you're standing away, a block away. There's a building between you and the parade, and you're just standing there. But you're taking it in, I guess.
1: Yeah.
0: Part of the environment, you know, part of the scene. And
1: they only go down one block?
0: Well, I mean, they go down Broadway and then turn. I mean, they're not going down several streets.
1: Yeah, I guess
0: it can't. I mean, it goes more than one block.
1: You can't block
0: straight,
1: off too much, I suppose.
0: But it goes all the way down the financial district, but it's only on one street. So, yeah, so that would have been fun to be there for that. You've never been to New York, right?
1: I have not.
0: I love it. I absolutely love it.
1: Yeah, I've heard you either love it or, you know, you're not going back.
0: And look, we like what we like. You know, I got some friends, and we got to take a break. I got some friends of mine who try to get me into debates about all this stuff. And you like country music, you don't like country music, you like this kind of music, whatever. You don't like the Marvel movies. I know you don't like you don't go to the Marvel movies.
1: I don't pay attention
0: to
1: them.
0: You don't get into them. Right.
1: Yeah, I don't hate them. I just don't try to watch, you know, I don't go out
0: of my way
1: to see
0: them. Right, it's not your cup of tea.
1: No, the last one I saw was Fantastic Four versus the Silver Surfer.
0: That's okay. I mean, we're allowed to dislike what we dislike and like what we like.
1: Or is, Deadpool?
0: You saw Deadpool.
1: Is that Marvel?
0: Well, it's Marvel, but it wasn't part of the MCU, but now it is. So,
1: okay.
0: It was made by somebody else. It wasn't made by Marvel.
1: Gotcha. Okay. But, I did see that.
0: Yeah. But I mean, you liking something doesn't make me wrong for not liking it, or me liking something, you know, that you're not wrong if you don't like it. It's just our taste.
1: Right.
0: There's kinds of music I hate. There's kinds of music I love. And that doesn't mean we're, have to like the same thing.
1: Yeah.
0: That's part of living in this country is we don't have
1: to. There you go.
0: So, but these guys that I grew up with, when I said I wanted to be in Manhattan for the celebration, you would have thought I took their first child away from them. The way they were.
1: You said North Korea.
0: Yeah, yeah.
1: Jeez. I've referenced North Korea twice now.
0: Yeah, let's be careful. Let's don't do that.
1: Yeah.
0: All right, let's take a break. We'll come back right after this.
2: Greetings, brothers and sisters. 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
4: Hi, this is Wes Griffith from the Moonhanger Group. This is a very special year for us because the Rookery, born July 1st, 1976, is celebrating 50 years. The previous year, the Macon Mall opened, which changed the face of downtown virtually overnight. Original owners, Sandy Taylor, Jewett Tucker, and Ralph Skipper, had quite the challenge ahead, but they would persevere as downtown began to shutter its windows. The Rookery became a community gathering place, ground zero for nightlife. Many local musicians would play its stage, and some famous ones too, like Widespread Panic in 87. In 98, local musicians came together at the Rookery to celebrate the life of Braxton Tate Bragg, and Bragg Jam was born. In 2009, in the middle of a recession, me, my wife Betsy, and our partner Chad Evans purchased the Rookery from longtime owner Jim Key. In hindsight, we were gambling on the Rookery to defy the odds once again. We freshened her up a bit, leaned into a more family-friendly atmosphere, rolled out a new menu, and before long, the Rookery took flight once again. Those early years were a magical time. The Rookery and downtown were in lockstep as the city center began to blossom. After several years, we got so busy that we were able to expand into the old Thorpe's building. Come check out the Thorpe's storefront where we've wrapped the windows with our story. Many people tell us they had their first date at the Rookery and share memories.

0: days of gathering there with friends and family. Many of them have signed their names on the Rook's hallowed walls. We've been blessed with support from this community beyond our wildest dreams. It's all of you that came down to get an almond burger, some onion rings, or a Jimmy Carter shake that made it all possible. So from us to the entire community, thank you for making the Rookery what it is today. On June 27th, we'll be celebrating our 50th birthday right here on Cherry Street at Creek Fest with 100.9 Creek. They're celebrating 10 years. We hope you guys will come down and celebrate with us. It's been a pleasure to serve you, and we hope to see you again soon.
1: And now, back to Creekside Sports, Daniel Shirley and Steve Norris.
2: Welcome back. Daniel and Steve here. Real quick, we just got a text from the weather service from the Bibb County. It says, Macon Bibb County is under a tornado watch. Please take this time to locate your shelter in place room in your house or office, such as a bathroom or a closet. So I never know this. Is tornado watch worse or tornado warning worse?
3: So a watch, okay, this is my understanding, okay, from what I remember. A watch means that conditions are either currently conducive to generating a tornado or will be sometime in the next, couple of hours. I'm looking at the radar, and there's nothing, you can look out the window and tell nothing's hitting the city right now, but there are... there's a big storm to the west. holy cow. Yeah. So there's quite a large storm over Alabama right now, and it's heading this way. So it's definitely going to rain sometime in the next 3 or 4 hours.
2: Well, I got a notification last night on my phone that said it was going to rain this afternoon, and that was 7 o'clock last night. So it was like, it usually doesn't do that. It usually tells me like, oh, it's going to rain in a couple hours. But this was like 12-hour advance on the rain. So yeah, it was coming. This says a tornado warning is much worse than a tornado watch.
3: Oh, yeah, yeah. Like I said, a watch means, hey, there's conditions either now or coming that could create a tornado. A tornado warning means that one has been spotted somewhere, in your...
2: A tornado is happening or about to happen. Yeah, right. Or there's been one spotted.
3: Yeah, and you need to, you need to shelter in
2: so
3: place.
2: Be careful. And look, this is this time of year.
3: Yeah.
2: It's not like, oh my God, we've never had a tornado in middle Georgia.
3: Yeah.
2: This is what this means living here. In June, July, August, and into early September, we're going to have tornado watches. That's just part of life living here.
3: Yeah. And Ron White does a funny bit. It's about a hurricane, but it's the same thing. Some guy tied himself like to a palm tree during a hurricane to prove how strong he was. And he's like, it's not that the wind is blowing. It's what the wind is blowing.
2: Right.
3: And that's the thing in a tornado is you got to be careful of trees falling on your house, falling on you.
2: Yep.
3: Your car, whatever. And that's why you got to shelter somewhere without any windows, and preferably something that's surrounded by concrete blocks.
2: When we first got married, but we had been married a couple years because Ben was a baby. We went out on our anniversary and went to eat and went to a movie. And we got home and there had been a tornado warning in Albany. And we're in the movie theater. We didn't know anything about it. And she said she was sitting in the hallway with our dog, her dog, our three cats, and Ben. And just sitting in the hallway. And Ben was about two, maybe. So, and then also on our anniversary, I guess 7, 8, 9, 10 years ago now, we were on the phone with her. And we lived here, and she called us and was like, oh, happy anniversary, all this. A tornado hit their house while we were on the phone. And, she was like, she said something, and she went, oh, well, there goes the roof. And, half the roof got knocked in. And she's like, oh, we've got water.

0: coming. I was like, wait, what do you mean water's coming? She's like, oh, water is flooding the house. And Laura's
1: doing play by play while the roof.
0: Like, what do you mean water is flooding the house? She's like, oh yeah, we just got hit by a tornado. And it bounced through the neighborhood, hit their house, and then bounced over the next house. That was the only house in the neighborhood it hit.
1: Wow. Where were they at?
0: In Albany.
1: Oh.
0: And tore their house. It was like one of the cars, a tree fell on the car. You know, four or five of the pine trees fell on the house. But the house was evaluated at a certain number. And if it had been evaluated, the damage had been evaluated like $10,000 more, they would have torn the house down and started over and built them a new house. But instead, they just repaired everything. But $10,000 more worth of damage, they would have said, yeah, let's tear it down, start over.
1: It's a, what's the term they use? Total loss.
0: Total loss. Yeah. I mean, it'd be like wrecking your car and they say, oh, we're not fixing that.
1: No. Yeah. It costs less just to buy you a new car.
0: Yeah, just buy you a new car. Yeah. But they got a brand new car out of it because a tree fell on the car.
1: Wow.
0: You know, I mean, it was bad. They were out of their house for about 6 months. Yeah. 8 months. And they rented a house. The insurance rented them a house, and they stayed in the rental house for almost a year, 8 months, 9 months. So, but you got to be careful with tornadoes, man.
1: Yeah.
0: You don't mess around with that stuff because that bad things can happen.
1: I would rather deal with a hurricane than a tornado.
0: Ooh, I don't know. I don't want any.
1: Well, a hurricane you can at least see coming. You can kind of predict what it's going to do. A tornado, you have no idea
0: right
1: what a tornado is going to do.
0: Well, and a hurricane, look, if it's out on the ocean and you know it's coming, get the hell out. Yeah. I'm not one of those people who's like, oh, I'm staying here to fight.
1: I'm boarding up my windows and riding it out.
0: Out of here.
1: No.
0: I am gone. And you want to call me chicken? That's fine. I am chicken.
1: Absolutely.
0: I am not messing around with that stuff.
1: Yeah, that's, you know how it is. I don't want to get too into it and sound like I'm insensitive or something. But, yeah, I've never understood that. You know, oh, we got caught in the hurricane. Huh? How?
0: It's stuff. You can get more stuff.
1: It's like getting run over by a train. What you could hear it and see it coming for 10 minutes.
0: I always, to take this back to sports, I used to say this all the time. It's like being at a golf tournament and getting hit by a golf ball. You're not walking down Main Street and a golf ball hits you out of nowhere.
1: Right?
0: You're at a golf tournament. Hey. Get your head on a swivel.
1: On Cherry Street, get hit by a golf ball. No, it doesn't happen.
0: Pay attention to what's going on around you.
1: Yep.
0: Know your surroundings.
1: Exactly.
0: But a hurricane.
1: Read the room.
0: Look, a hurricane, man, I mean, they give you 3 days notice.
1: Yep.
0: Hey, yeah. A hurricane's coming.
1: I will say, leaving. Evacuation does suck because you get on the interstate and it gets backed up and all that. I get that.
0: Right.
1: But you're given more than 3 days notice. I mean, you can see them coming. I was just talking about it a while ago. Cape Verde, that's where those hurricanes start.
0: Yeah.
1: And they start going and they start building. By the time they get somewhere around the Lesser Antilles, hey, you might want to pay attention to this for a little bit.
0: Yeah,
1: they're tracking it at that point.
0: I am not messing with that stuff. And look, tornadoes too. I mean, you could, like you just said, you saw the storm coming. It's in Alabama right now. We know it's coming this way.
1: We can see the storm coming. We don't know if there's a tornado. It could pop up at any time.
0: And you don't know which way it's going
1: to
0: go.
1: That's what I'm talking about. That's why a hurricane, if I had to like deal with one, I'd be like, okay, well, at least with a hurricane, I can see it coming. You know,
0: I can run. I can get in the car.
1: There's lots of roads. I can look at where they're saying it's going to go, and I can go the other way. But a tornado, man, I mean, it's like chasing a chicken in a yard. You don't know which way that thing's going
0: to
1: go.
0: Catch a chicken. That's right. Go try to catch a chicken and see what happens.
1: Yeah, good luck.
0: Yeah. But no, I am not. But no, so everybody, please be careful.
1: Yep. Pay attention to radar. If you don't have radar, you can get it on your app. This is not a sales pitch, but My Radar app, man, it's awesome. I love it.
0: Right. Well, and you can also look, and we're not, whichever channel you listen to or what TV channel you watch, they will have weather people telling us what's going on.
1: Yeah.
0: Whether it's GXA, MAZ,
1: WMGT.
0: Is that 41?
1: 41.
0: Yeah. Yep. MGT, whatever. Whichever one you prefer.
1: Yeah.
0: You watch whatever you watch.
1: They're
0: I don't
1: all good
0: care.
1: People.
0: Yeah, they are good people. But, they will have weather people.

0: people on telling us what's coming and you know, how bad it's going to be, because it could get bad. You know, we don't know right now. But I did see last night at like 7 o'clock, I was like, oh, it's going to rain tomorrow afternoon. Wait, why am I getting 12 hours notice that it's going to rain? That's typically not good.
1: Yeah.
0: So, you know, just be careful with that for sure, because you don't want to.
1: Yeah, I'm looking at this radar, and I think I guess I mentioned it, but huge storm over Alabama coming this way.
0: Right.
1: So it's not hard to miss.
0: Right. And typically when it's over Alabama, it's going to hit us too.
1: Generally.
0: Yeah.
1: It moves east.
0: Right. So. All right. Let's take a break. We'll come back. We'll wrap up the show on this Thursday right after this.
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0: Welcome back. Daniel and Steve here, wrapping up the show on this Thursday, wrapping up the week for Steve. He's going to be out tomorrow.
1: Yep.
0: Appreciate William Bazone sitting in tomorrow for Steve. I went and had lunch with William and Josh the other day. That was really cool to get to see them one last time. And I'll get to see, not one last time for Josh, but get to see William and Josh. It was Tuesday. It was election day. They were having to work election night. So, but we appreciate William being in tomorrow. The U.S. Open is going on. Rory McIlroy is 3 under, and he's got the lead
1: All right.
0: At the U.S. Open. So we'll see if he can win.

0: and win another U.S. Open title. Scottie Scheffler, if he can win, he will be the seventh player to win the career Grand Slam.
1: Oh, okay. I wasn't sure which one he was missing. This is right. The one, huh?
0: Yep. Yep. He's won two Masters, yep. And he's won PGA and the British. And so he would be the seventh guy. And Rory just became the sixth last year at the Masters.
1: Yeah.
0: Not this one, but, you know, in 2025.
1: So that's a good point. So who do you think has the best chance of becoming number eight?
0: Well, Jordan Spieth only needs the PGA.
1: Ah,
0: so if he wins the PGA, he would be it. But I don't think he ever is going to come close to winning another major.
1: What about number? Well, okay. Let's say he does. Number nine. Or number eight, right? Who else is in line for that? Or number
0: probably
1: seven. Or number seven, I guess. Well, so there's no guarantee Roy's going to win.
0: I mean,
1: this.
0: If you. Well. Sorry. I mean. You know, John Rahm would be a good answer. He's won two of them. He's won the U.S. Open and the Masters.
1: Mm-hmm.
0: I'm trying to think of, well, Phil Mickelson, but he's not ever going to win the U.S.
1: Open. No, he's not winning another major. He's done.
0: I'm trying to think of anybody who's won multiples and not the same major.
1: Koepka?
0: Koepka would be a good one.
1: Well, he's won two, PGAs?
0: He's won five total.
1: Yeah, there's one of them that he's won two of, and I can't remember what it is.
0: He has won the PGA three times and the U.S. Open twice. So he's won two of the four. So he's got to win two more. I'm trying to look and see which players have major with majors.
1: I got to think.
0: Active men with at least one major championship.
1: I got to think.
0: Colin, there's
1: Rory's the best chance.
0: Morikawa. Well, Rory's already done it.
1: Oh, I'm sorry. Not Rory.
0: You mean Scheffler.
1: Scheffler, yeah.
0: Right. Okay, here's some names. Morikawa.
1: Uh-huh. He's got the Masters and what else?
0: He's got – no, he hadn't won the Masters. He's won the PGA.
1: Who won the Japanese the player that won the Masters?
0: That was Hideki Matsuyama.
1: Right. Matsuyama.
0: Colin Morikawa's won the British and the PGA. John Rahm has won the Masters and the U.S. Open.
1: Okay.
0: Justin Thomas has won – well, he's won two PGAs. So that's – Xander Schauffele has won the PGA and the British.
1: Okay.
0: So he's got two of the four.
1: All right.
0: Yeah, and then the guys that have multiples other than them are older. Like Bubba Watson ain't winning two more. Martin Keimer's not winning two more. Martin Keimer barely even plays on them anymore. So I would say it would be Scheffler. And then this group of Koepka, well, after Spieth, because Spieth only needs one more. But again, he hasn't won one in so long, and he hasn't been relevant in the majors in so long. So I would say, but I don't think Koepka's ever going to do it either.
1: Yeah.
0: I would say Rahm, Morikawa, and Schauffele would be the most likely. And then DeChambeau's probably got the most talent of all of them, but he's only won the U.S. Open, but he's won it twice.
1: Right.
0: So he hasn't won multiple of the majors. He's won multiple majors, but not of the separate tournaments. So I wouldn't say him. I don't think he's going to jump Schauffele or Morikawa. I would have said Morikawa 2 years ago out of the blocks. There wouldn't have been any discussion for me other than Scheffler. But he's kind of slowed a little bit. Schauffele had a rib injury last year, and he was hurt all of last year. So that kind of hurt him. It's kind of thrown his career off track a little bit. So I don't know. That's a great question. I hope it's Scheffler. I hope he wins this week. That would be fun.
1: I got to think he's going to do it. He's just so consistently good.
0: Yeah, he just hasn't been – he hasn't been himself this

0: year.
1: Yeah.
0: Like, you look at his stats and you go, holy crap, he's having a good year. But he's not winning.
2: Right.
0: I mean, he's, like, first in scoring average. He's first in all these stats. But he's not winning anything.
2: Right.
0: You know, he's come. He's. They said he's played 12 tournaments. He's got 7 top 10s. Which most players in the world would say, sign me up for that. Man,
1: that's a career.
0: Right. But he hadn't won anything. Not. Yeah. I mean, he's won, but he hasn't won like he usually does.
2: He doesn't win the tournament. Yeah.
0: So, he hadn't won a major, and he's not winning at the rate like he usually does, or at least the last few years. So, yeah, that's a good question. I would think maybe Shoffley or Morikawa or John Rahm. John right. Rahm is – but see, here's the thing with John Rahm is it – and he played well at the Masters this year, and he played well at the USO or at the PGA last year. But it just feels like these guys on LIV, they come to these tournaments and they don't feel prepared. Because they're not playing this. LIV is not playing. LIV had to cancel one of their tournaments because of money, their last tournament. So they've got a big break between tournaments. So these teams, these guys aren't even playing like competitive.
2: Yeah.
0: I'm sure they're practicing and those kinds of things, but they're not even playing competitive golf. And some would argue they don't even play competitive golf when LIV is playing. And I'm raising my hand.
2: I knew that line was coming.
0: Because I'm one of those guys.
2: I saw that coming down the track. That,
0: yes. You saw that hurricane.
2: I saw that hurricane coming across the Atlantic.
0: Yeah. So, I mean, but, yeah. So, I don't know. I just love this tournament. I love it. And I know, look, we love the Masters. I love the Ryder Cup. I love all of it. But this tournament specifically, I love to watch these guys struggle to shoot even par. I think it's great. I don't want to watch it every week, like I said yesterday. But yeah. Once a year, watch these guys really have to grind and work.
2: Watch these guys play like we do. You know, grind and work.
0: Yeah.
2: Just to break 90.
0: I can't even imagine playing one of these courses. Now, I'm not even talking about from the tips either, because I couldn't play it from the tips. But even if you played it in some of the other tees moving up, you know, just the regular club member tees, I can't imagine playing these courses. They're so hard.
2: I could be throwing the ball and not make par.
0: Oh, sure. No doubt. I wouldn't even be able to hit it. I can't hit it straight. I'd be so lost. That's why... Even when I did cover the Masters this year, but when I was covering it regularly, there's a lottery to enter for the media. Well, there's a media tournament on Monday, and I never once entered it because I don't. I'm terrible, and they make you use a caddy, and the caddies make fun of you. And I didn't want to go out there and shoot 200.
2: Yeah.
0: And have some caddy berating me the whole time. I can't even imagine playing Augusta National when it's set up for the tournament, too. I mean, you're playing it under tournament conditions. You're not playing it like it usually is set up.
2: Yeah.
0: You're playing it under tournament conditions. No, thank you. I saw Billy Casper shoot a 14 on number 12. I don't want to do that myself.
2: No, that's every hole for me. Yeah. That's one reason I quit playing.
0: I would shoot 200 if I played Augusta National, if I was lucky.
2: Oh, what are the 18 holes? Yeah, I would probably, yeah.
0: I'm talking 10.
2: It would take me about 12 shots.
0: 10 on every hole if I was lucky.
2: Yep. Even if I hit the green, it's going to roll off.
0: Yeah.
2: I can't spin it. I can't.
0: And I still got to putt it.
2: Make it stop.
0: On those greens?
2: Yeah.
0: No, thank you.
2: Like putting on
0: and
2: a
0: I
2: pool
0: love
2: table.
0: The I love these guys say, oh, I could score 100 at Augusta National. Now, you know, if you're a 2 handicapper, okay.
2: Yeah, if you're yeah, playing regularly.
0: Right. But all these people say, I could shoot 100. Okay. Sure. You've never been to that course to see what that course is like.
2: Right.
0: When you stand on one side of the green, and your buddy stands on the other side, and you can't see below his waist.
2: Yeah.
0: Because of all the undulation.
2: Yeah.
0: It's like, do you remember the old, and most of them aren't like this anymore, but when we were growing up, like when we went to Clemson, the the

0: this field was not level. There was a slant to it. Like if you
1: football field?
0: Yes.
1: Well, yeah, but they do that for drainage.
0: Right. But most of them, like if you and I stood on one side of the field and the other side of the field, I could see from your waist up. That's how much of it there was of that.
1: Wow.
0: Because because Clemson ran the option, so they wanted to be running downhill. But a lot of them were like that.
1: Yeah.
0: I bet Georgia's was pretty well slanted.
1: I guess. I have been on the field at Sanford, but
0: it's different now. They're not nearly, but they're not flat. Even now, they're not flat.
1: Right.
0: Back then, there was a pretty good little hump there in the middle of the field.
1: That's funny.
0: Yeah.
1: Never heard that.
0: It's true, though.
1: Yeah, I don't doubt it.
0: Absolutely is. All right. Well, you know, so what you doing this weekend that you got to be off?
1: You
0: got work stuff tomorrow?
1: Yeah, I got some work stuff I got to take care of. Tomorrow.
0: Cool. So you going to be here Monday?
1: Well, we'll see.
0: We'll see. I'll get a text from Steve on Sunday night. Hey, man, I got something coming up.
1: Yeah,
0: I can't be there tomorrow.
1: Can't be.
0: No, Steve will be here Monday.
1: Now, William's going to do a great job.
0: Yeah, William would be good. It'd be good to see William one last time. And he's moving next week. So this really is his. He's done tomorrow. Tomorrow's his last day at WGXA.
1: Huh? All right.
0: So we're really excited for him. Happy for him. It sucks that he's moving, but we're really, really happy for him. Okay, that's it for us today. No afternoon drive today with Anthony. But we do have 8 to late tonight with Matt.
1: On the night train.
0: And we'll be back tomorrow with William here on the crew.
1: See ya.

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1: If you can see, yeah, the numbers all go to 11. 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

0: Friday, get ready to rock with Jet Black Roses as they take the stage at 9. And Saturday, local favorite Truffalina is back at Grant Stage. 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

0: Hi, this is Bobby Rush. Soul is the sound, making joy is the town. WNEX really lays it down. Love that station. I love them porcupine meat too.
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3: 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Coming up with names is one of the most fun parts of the job for me at Piedmont. When I'm not on the brew stand, I like to grab a cold beer down at Luther Williams Field and check out a Macon Bacon game. Or I might go over to Grant's Lounge and catch a late night show and have a whiskey. You never know. If you see me out, say hey. If you want to learn more about the killer craft beer and live music scene in my

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9: I'm going to Louisiana and get me a mojo hand. 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

0: 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I'm Olivia Walter.
1: I'm Chris Alonzo.
0: And we are here to bring you some tunes and talk about one of our favorite things, which is Brag Jam. Specifically, this week, we are talking about some of our venues, which is really the only way we can make this crawl happen.
1: Yeah, I mean, we could have all the bands line up in order in the street and just point to them and like, you,
0: go.
1: It's your slot.
0: Your turn. Yeah. But also what makes Brag Jam's concert crawl so memorable is we have so many historic venues that are just what makes Macon's heart beat what it is. It makes our downtown is beautiful and vibrant, and it is that way because our venues are who they are.
1: And they all have very distinct personalities and feelings too. They're all very fully realized, dare I say almost cinematic. So we're going to be talking through a few of those because we've had some magical moments, magical memories in all of these places, and we're looking forward to making more this year.
0: Absolutely. And so first up, we're going to be talking a little bit about Grant's Lounge.
1: Talk about cinematic.
0: Yes. Oh, we're going to start with the epic one. It's historic.
1: It's beautiful. You've got the mirror ball going late at night, and you're feeling the groove. I remember very specifically, I'm thinking about being at a Macon Music Review show. I think it was their album release like 6 months ago.
0: Uh-huh.
1: And my girlfriend and I were dancing while they were playing their cover of R.E.M. Losing My Religion, which is all slow and soulful. And I felt like I was in a movie. It's just the perfect place.
0: It was like one of those moments where you pretended like you were the only people in the room, I bet.
1: Yeah, and very much.
0: Yeah. There was just a spotlight on the two of you.
1: Uh-huh, exactly. Yeah. And that's a place where it's very easy to fall into that.
0: Yes.
1: It's just, you know, the mood is just right. It's all dark and gorgeous, and you're seeing all these great pictures on the wall, and you just feel the history around it. You just fall into the mythology very quickly and easily.
0: I love the history behind Grant's Lounge, and I love hearing all the different people that have ever played at Grant's. And I remember a couple of April Fools ago, Grant's
1: the Beatles one
0: that Grant's put out.
1: They got me so good with the Beatles one.
0: Grant's put out a April Fool's thing post where they were put pictures out of when the Beatles played Grant's Lounge, and that's how historic they are. And it was so believable that everyone was like, oh, of course the Beatles played there. It just makes sense. It didn't even like cross some people's minds as being an April Fool's joke.
1: I looked at it and I knew full well what day it was, but I just thought my brain made it fit. I was like, oh, of course the Beatles came into town to meet Little Richard. Well, that's why they were in Macon, and they figured they'd play a show. It took like a full day for me to realize.
0: I think it took me more than a day.
1: Yeah. But that's the point. Is that like they're steeped in that much history that it's like, sure, of course the Beatles were here. Why wouldn't they be here?
0: So with Grant's, we always try to see who we can put in there that's going to be another one of those where you can say, oh my goodness, that person's playing Grant's. Of course they are. And this year we've got a great lineup heading up at Grant's. We're going to actually start off by listening to one from this year's lineup, and then we're going to listen to one from last year's lineup. So we're going to listen to the Animeros up first.

0: people.
1: So yeah, we just heard at the end there from Chawa, My People, which in Grant's Lounge, those people are my people. And that show with Chawa was electric. I think it was packed shoulder to shoulder that year at Bragg Gym. And everyone was just moving. Yeah. And it was a whole movement.
2: Well, and like visually spectacular too. So again, just a great pairing of the artists and the venue. It looked so that much more gorgeous being in there. I couldn't imagine them being in some, I don't know. We put them in, again, a street stage location or like an outdoor location. Fine. But like them ensconced in there. Amazing pictures and video came out of that.
1: Wild, yes. Next up, we're going to talk a little more about JBA.
2: Oh, awesome.
1: Yes. JBA, I would say, like, I was calling them one of our newer venues, but, like, now they are, like, one of our staples. They are
2: absolutely
1: our venues. When we first brought JBA into the concert crawl, they were what is now Vice, just that little building on the corner. And then they moved into this new space on Cherry Street, and it's such a gorgeous space. You've got that space that's not with the stage that has the pool tables and the dart boards and the tarot cards, and it's got a whole vibe in there, but then you've got the stage space, and you get so close to the band, and, you know, it's such a great vibe, and I love everything about it.
2: Yeah, just energy, nothing but energy building up in that place. And you're right, and I'm glad you mentioned the back room, because that's part of it. It's like almost like the incubator.
1: Yes.
2: like everyone gets all cooked back there, and then they shoot through into the concert room and can go back and forth, and you can feel that fun, that vibe. And it's interesting too, because like you said, you can get right up on the band, but it is still like very, the stage area is very well put together, awesome lighting in there, awesome sound, and so it feels like a much bigger venue than it is, and so you can really, like, you know, you feel like you're at a stadium show, even if there's, I don't know, 60 people there.
1: Absolutely. And Brandon Lawler, who is the owner of JBA, is also just a massive advocate for music, for a lot of things in Macon to begin with, but
2: yeah,
1: he's really put a lot of, like, even small details into things, into that. Like, when you walk in, you see the chalkboard that's signed by people that have they've come in into JBA, and then you walk through the hallway. As you see the stage, you have all those mirror balls in the hallway. And, yeah, I think Brandon's doing really great things in terms of making sure downtown Macon is thriving, but really he's helped the music scene thrive as well.
2: Yeah, I love his involvement too with the Macon Open Mic series, which I got to be a part of. That was my venue, actually, was JBA, and I loved his solution for it, because, you know, it's not as well attended as one of those big old concerts. Mm-hmm. So instead, it's funny, we were just joking about this, he set up on the street. But that actually was really cool, because, you know, there were maybe 20 people there, but it was such a unique thing to be, like, out in front of the space. He set it up. It sounded perfect out there. And, you know, we're just all gathered there playing, watching each other, and people just walking by randomly, just hanging out, you know, doing chores. They're like, what's going on over there? And it made it possible to gather much more of a crowd than if we were all kind of tucked inside.
1: Absolutely. And what you're saying actually reminds me that because of all the stuff that Brandon's doing to help the music scene, he's also one of our main sponsors for our First Friday Soul Spots.
2: Yep.
1: So we are able to have music on the streets downtown on First Fridays because of JBA sponsorship for First Friday Soul Spots. So thanks to that.
2: Yeah, we love it.
1: Yes. So for this year's lineup, we're going to take a listen to a brand new release from Scatterbrain. And I'm so excited to see Scatterbrain because this is a new band, but you've probably heard of some of the members because they're actually forming from Group Love. And so their new release involves Scatterbrain, the band, but it also involves Group Love. And their new song is Dug a Hole.

0: Welcome to the Brag Jam Radio Hour. I'm Olivia Walter.
1: I'm Chris Alonzo.
0: And we're talking about some of our venues in this year's concert crawl. We just finished talking about JBA, and where JBA used to be was a little spot called, now called, Vice Bar. And so Vice Bar, I know you've done many an open mic over there, some singer-songwriter stuff. I think it's a nice space where you just feel a little more intimate, and I'm glad that they're involved and they're very, very excited about every time they get to be involved.
1: I'm a regular over there. Once they started signaling that they wanted to be involved, every time Johnny Vice would see me, he'd grab me and he'd want an update. And I love that, you know, he was just starving for, like, when can we know? When is the lineup? When are we going to get a poster? What are we going to, like, when we had a meeting, a Brag Jam meeting a couple of weeks ago where we got the posters, and the very first thing I did was walk over and was like, here you go, Johnny. So you don't ask me about this later. Here's two posters. I'll come back with more. But I love it. They're, because they are both Johnny and Jen.

0: and such fierce advocates for the music community here. So much of the music community, that's kind of their home bar. And so you see people gathering there before and after shows that they're playing at other venues. They've made a very comfortable, welcoming space and a place where every Friday night there's live free music that people can just wander in and out of. And, you know, they keep the doors open. So you're walking by and like, what's going on in there? And it's just a great, nurturing, awesome space and like a place where bands can really take chances. And because there are not a lot of places where if you've just got some random idea, you can just get up and do it. I had friends who came through who were touring and they were like a jazz duo. Mm-hmm. And it's not the kind of thing they put in there, but like Johnny didn't hesitate. Like my buddy went up to the bar and he was like, hey, we're going to be touring through here in about like 4 or 6 weeks. You know, what are you thinking about it? And Johnny just immediately said, all right, what day? Like he didn't question it. He didn't ask for a thing. He was like, ah, your friends are my friend. You look like you know what you're doing. What day you want to play? That was it. It was awesome.
1: Absolutely, yeah. I remember. So I love that space because it's so intimate and that you're so close. Everything is so close and put together. But at the same time, it's open to the point where you get straight out into the streets of downtown. It makes you feel like you're already involved. It puts the music out into the streets almost because it's on the corner of MLK and Poplar. Mm-hmm. So we had our first ever Brag January right before the pandemic at that venue. And I remember thinking for a weeknight, there's no way that people are going to come out to see music on a weeknight.
0: Yep.
1: But we'd have people, like, again, shoulder to shoulder, but then out, kind of pouring out into the streets, listening to some of these bands, these local bands. And, yeah, I remember when we got Johnny involved with the concert crawl, I thought you guys were lying to me when you said his last name was Vice. I was like,
0: yeah.
1: I thought that it was called Vice Bar because it's like, we're filling vices.
0: Yeah.
1: But
0: I thought it was the other way around. Yes. I thought for sure like it was like they were a wrestling duo or something.
1: Yes. And
0: it was like, I'm Johnny Vice, this is Jen Vice, and yes, this is our bar, the Vice Bar.
1: Yeah.
0: And then we find out their names are like Matthews. But yes, like, no.
1: Absolutely. But no, but they definitely have that enthusiasm for the music. And so I love their passion, and I think that they're a great fit for the concert crawl.
0: Can I tell you something else that's cool? That is, yes, an actual physical way that Brag Jam has benefited. They had a small stage, so a lot, mm-hmm, of solo acts, a lot of duets, you know, that kind, yep, of thing. We extended the stage, you know, for Brag Jam last year, so or for the concert crawl, so that we could have full bands. And Johnny looked at it and was like, you know what? I like that. And I think we took it away, and he went ahead and built his own, and they've been booking more full bands ever since. Shy Company just played, and so it's made it easier for them to have even more variety in the kind of acts that they can host.
1: Yeah, I remember when we were booking bands last year for the concert crawl, their first year in the concert crawl, I was really worried because I was like, I don't know if we can get these bands to fit on the stage. And so, yeah, we hired someone to sort of build out a temporary stage to fit for them. But I do remember standing there with Johnny and him being like, and I saw the wheels turning.
0: Yeah.
1: And so I knew that there was every chance that by the time we were coming in the following year that we wouldn't need to be putting that temporary stage in because it really does work really well there. And I think it helps different varieties of music and bands to be able to perform there. It's not something that has to be massive for a massive band, but it gives you more opportunities there.
0: And actual room to move.
1: Yes. move and breathe.
0: I for sure, before that extension, saw the Open Seas play there, and it was like, they were sitting on each other's shoulders.
1: Yes.
0: They were determined to still play,
1: yes,
0: on this tiny little stage.
1: Sometimes you'd see like the drummer actually put off the stage to the corner or something.
0: Yeah.
1: Yeah. So we're going to listen to, from this year's lineup, Terror Pigeon with Girl. Hey.

0: Alright, you heard Terror Pigeon there, and then followed up with Ashes with Where You Going, which I'm probably going to Vice Bar.
1: Probably going to Vice Bar, and, yes. And go during happy hour, because yes. Actually got a pretty good happy hour. Get there before 7.
0: Mm-hmm. Our final venue we're going to talk about today is Serenity, which I love Serenity. I first had Serenity involved when they were opening up, and I'm not sure they really had their identity fully formed yet, but I knew that Anthony, the owner of Serenity, was a great musician, great advocate for music here in Macon, and so I knew that he would be all on board and helping out with Brag Gym because he wants to see musicians also thrive. He also is very involved in the industry. Like, he's been involved with recording with Grammy Award winners and stuff like that. So I was like, I want to hear his input and stuff like this when it comes to things like this. But Serenity is actually going to be moving its location for this year's concert.
1: I was about to say, I haven't seen the new location. I don't know what the, because the one that's right there that's actually next to Vice, it's very, very cool. I love that they got the big open windows. So even if you're not going to a show there, you could still, you get that, like, you know, party in the street kind of vibe of seeing what's going on inside.
0: Well,
1: what's the new place like?
0: I was about to say, not many people have seen the new place. I have been
1: so
0: lucky. I've got the exclusive look.
1: Oh, wow.
0: So it's actually right next to where Cashman's is, and you head downstairs and it turns into like this whole different, like, exclusive underground, like,
1: oh, that's so cool
0: vibe. It's really nice.
1: And that kind of matches the vibe of the old space.
0: Exactly. And it's got several different rooms. So there's like a lounge listening room, and then there'll be like the stage room. It's really neat because it's just like set specifically for whatever mood you're in. But I think you'll be able to, like, in the lounge area, you'll be able to see the TV screens that have the screens that go to the stage, so that if you just want to sit in the lounge but not sit right next to the stage, you can do whatever you want. So I'm very excited about this new space, and I think that a lot of people want to go hang out at Serenity. Do encourage, you know, if you go to Serenity, know that you can also go to other places, that your ticket gets you into all the other places. Because I think sometimes people will go into Serenity and be like,
1: I just say,
0: I actually like this couch.
1: Uh-huh.
0: I'm done at the concert crawl. This is my space.
1: I cannot tell you as a concert going person of a certain age. Oh, a comfy couch at a venue.

0: Ooh, I'll stay man, all day long.
1: Actually, if you think about it, if like you were able to get to your concert crawl ticket, your wristband early enough and you got dibs on one of the couches, I might actually stay there for the rest of the day.
0: Yeah.
1: Air conditioned mm-hmm. and sitting on a couch and listening to music.
0: Y'all tell me how it felt to stand around.
1: Yes.
0: I will be here having snacks delivered.
1: Yep. And when we talk about like every single venue having a different kind of identity, I always think that Serenity, I mean, it's a lot like its name. It's got that sort of like laid back, chill.
0: Yeah.
1: We tend to have a lot more like R&B, easy listening happening at that venue. So,
0: but I love it. It's great for that and for like thoughtful hip hop, that kind of thing, mm-hmm. which is like my jam.
1: Exactly.
0: You know, like you'd very easily see like Talib Kweli like suddenly appear and like, hey, like it's a very cool vibe.
1: And last year, I think we had a performance that I think brought people into that venue that had never gone into the venue or would have probably never gone into that venue. They saw Jonathan Scales for Kestra performing there, and he was doing the steel drum as his performance, and it was like mind blowing. All I kept hearing was people saying, "Did you see that performance?" So that's one of the songs we're about to listen to as our previous performer. But for now, I think you're going to want to listen to Arcos when they are playing at Serenity this year. So we're going to listen to Arcos with Blow Me Away.

0: All right. Oh, you've heard from some of our venues this year. We're so excited about them all, but you can go to every single one of those venues with one wristband.
1: That's right.
0: One ticket. So go to www.bragjam.org. Get your ticket. Whether you want to get a general admission, whether you want to get a VIP, you're going to want to listen to this music.
1: Mm-hmm. And you're going to go ahead and reserve your ticket early. Don't worry about that hassle. You know, and it obviously helps us to know how many people are coming.
0: We're closing it out with Eddie Ninevolt with Love Moves Slow.

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1: Hey, why are you walking like that? This? Aliens. You got abducted again?
2: Those guys think they can just show up drunk anytime they want. How about probing me about my day?
0: Real music, real radio. 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